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0: 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Hey, Alex, real quick, you got a happy birthday? Can you give us a little happy birthday song? Yes, real quick.
1: Da-na-na-na-na-na. They say it's your birthday. Da-na-na-na-na-na. We're having a good time.
0: Let's wish a very happy birthday, Steve DeSega. Are you listening? Here we go. Happy birthday. We go out to do a baseball segment. To Susan Wallman, the color analyst for the New York Yankees on radio. She's been covering the Yankees for 40 years.
2: And now they're banging each other.
0: Look at the box! Look at Alex, you're unbelievable.
2: He threw him a big fat one.
0: How old, how old, Steve DeSega, is Susan Wallman, who does color on the Yankee game?
1: Oh yeah, Steve just spread his hands apart. Old. Look,
0: are you ready?
1: Old.
0: And I probably shouldn't be saying this, but she's 80 years old. See, even Steve was shocked. You were shocked?
1: I said wow. I said 71 or 60.
0: You said
1: 67. Yeah, I was, no, way off.
0: 40 years she's been doing the game. She's unbelievable.
3: 80 years old?
0: She's 80 years old today. That's a blessing.
3: Wow.
0: She is so good at her job still.
3: Oh, so good.
0: She said yes. Like, oh, Mr. God. Food. Oh, it's so good.
3: It's so good.
0: Yes. All right, congratulations. Happy birthday to Susan Wallman, one of my friends. I'm so happy. You know, Steve, you have something on college football? Update?
4: They're saying.
0: Okay, what do we got late?
4: In less than a half an hour, they're going to kick off. However.
0: So the lights are on now.
4: They're saying even if every light bulb isn't on, they still want to play. And currently every light bulb is not on.
0: Oh, I see.
4: And also the scoreboard might not be on and they would keep the time on the field. Also, they might not have the coach to quarterback's helmet communication for the game.
0: What a mess.
4: So if they start, it's not going to be your normal college football game.
0: All right. There's the update on the college football game.
1: That's
0: delayed.
1: Insane.
0: All right. Hey, Pete Crow Armstrong. It looks like he's going to win the National League MVP.
1: I'd say it's a safe
0: bet. Is that a good thing?
1: Yeah.
0: Is it a good thing?
1: Yeah. Why would it be a
0: bad
1: thing?
0: No, I'm asking. Because Ohtani's a once-in-a-lifetime play. He's racking up all these MVPs. Now, he's not having that kind of year. So
1: That's why it's a good thing.
0: Yeah.
1: Simply because Ohtani has made things we've never seen before.
0: And they're not giving it to him just because.
1: Exactly.
0: Like, you should have to earn it. And PCA's had a great year for the Cubs, and they're winning, and they're going to go to the playoffs. And the Dodgers just don't feel the same this year. And once Ohtani stopped pitching as well, I think that took, because it was then, it's just, and I know he had already banked some great stuff that he pitched earlier, but him not pitching, I think that opened the door for it, because if he continued to pitch with his numbers pitching and hitting, Martin, I think it's hard for him not to win.
1: It makes it untenable, right? It makes it impossible almost. It's like, how are you going to tell me a guy is more valuable when he literally does two jobs on the team in comparison to another guy who by definition is just doing one? But for the point, Ohtani wasn't doing both of these jobs at the highest of levels that we have seen in the past, in years past. And I mean, hell, Dave Robertson a couple of weeks ago said, he's just not who he normally is.
0: Right.
1: And if you're not who you normally are, it's okay to not get the MVP.
0: But so many times people are like, oh, if he plays, he's the MVP. And I was like, you still have to earn it. You have to actually go out and play it. And not just because you can do two things, you have to do them well for people to just keep giving you the MVP. All right, hour number three is coming up. And I got some breaking news. The Seahawks and the Patriots, they were both flukes last year getting into the Super Bowl. And I'm going to tell you why. It ain't happening. In a grand scale. So you want to, you know what you need to do? Stick and stay.
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8: And here's what you need to know.
4: Florida State's team has come back on the field in Tallahassee, and it's looking like we'll have college football there tonight as FSU hosts number 19 SMU. There was a power outage delay at the start. They have yet to begin. They're talking about roughly 15 minutes from now, they will kick off this game. They just don't know if all the electronics will be working. We'll see if we have a scoreboard, PA announcer, etc. Time would be kept on the field. As for Major League Baseball, today on the holiday, Philadelphia shutout Atlanta 1-0. Kyle Schwarber is 43rd homer. It came in the bottom of the eighth. Mets and Baltimore each won. Detroit as well. Boston won its fifth straight game. Milwaukee beat the Cubs 4-3. Arizona at Kansas City was scoreless after 9 innings. In 10, Diamondbacks won at 5-4. San Diego held on 3-2 over Washington. The Yankees activated Aaron Judge. Women's hoops, Team USA ripped Czechia. Coco Gauff won tonight at the U.S. Open.
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0: well, if you spent a couple of days around here, you'd see. Like, so he's raising his hand going, I'm in charge here and I set the culture. What does that mean when the results become final?
1: Yeah, I mean, how he falls, I can't see him making the whole season. Again, there's part of it I can't see him pass this week. 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I'm Jason. 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
12: Monday night's college football game kicked off at Florida State at 9:15 Eastern time after a power outage delay. Eventually, 19th-ranked SMU won 27-24 at Florida State on a short field goal in the final minutes, winning the game despite four turnovers. The Dodgers won their fifth straight contest, 6-3 over Cincinnati. Teoscar Hernandez hit a three-run homer. Boston won its fifth in a row, 5-2 over the Angels. Adley Rutschman of the Red Sox, a three-run homer. The A's took the late game against Toronto, 6-4. With a run in the bottom of the ninth. San Francisco in 11 innings edged St. Louis. Arizona won in 10 at Kansas City. The Padres held on to beat Washington 3-2. And Philadelphia shut out Atlanta 1-0. Kyle Schwarber is 43rd homer. It came in the bottom of the eighth. The Falcons named quarterback Tua Tagovailoa their week one starter. And at the U.S. Open, Coco Gauff won her fourth rounder. I'm Steve DeSager.
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0: 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And a reminder, every single weekend, the audio sweatshop is opened up. We do not stop to talk. The Fifth Hour podcast will take over the airwaves every Friday, Saturday, and Sunday. And according to Scotty on the Pike, an award-winning August 14th episode, a classic Maller travelogue. But there have been new episodes every Friday, Saturday, and Sunday, including the mailbag. We had a zany mailbag on Sunday with JT the Wingman and Weed Man and Lisa. There was a whole lot going on. Several people complaining about the quality of Weed Man's Obama phone. I don't know what to tell you. It couldn't use Zoom, so we used his Obama phone, and it didn't work out very well. But you can hear that and everything else, the Fifth Hour, every Friday, Saturday, in the mailbag on Sunday. We thank you, we thank you, we thank you. In advance, we thank you. All right, back to it. We will take a call. Then we'll get to the payoff on the Who Am I game. And let's see here. Eeny, meeny, miny, mo. Let's say hello to Big Daddy, who's in Memphis. He's on aisle four, I believe. Aisle four of the grocery store.
1: Yes,
0: hello,
1: Big,
0: hello, Big Daddy. Welcome.
1: Chiming in. Say hello to all my fans and all my constituents.
2: He's the daddy.
1: Hey, Ben, is wrestling, yeah, is wrestling a sport?
0: Yes, wrestling is a sport. Professional wrestling, I don't know about that. But like actual college wrestling, yeah, that's a sport.
1: Oh, college wrestling? Oh, okay. Well, no, breaking news. We had somebody passed down here that used to wrestle. Bill Superstar Dundee. You remember him?
0: Bill Dundee. Let me see. I don't.
1: Yeah, he used to wrestle with Jerry Lawler.
0: All right. I don't know that he was one of my my childhood wrestlers. I don't.
1: Yeah. Well, they come from a long line of wrestlers. Sputnik, you know, all them guys, Jackie Fargo, way down the pipeline. Yeah.
0: Well, my condolences.
1: But he was 82.
0: That's a good run, 82. Yeah. But yeah. All right. I don't. Yeah.
1: Hey,
0: I probably saw him when I was a kid, but I don't. He wasn't like.
1: Yeah, big name, yeah. He had a partner called the Bicentennial Baby. They used to come out there in red, white, and blue uniform, you know, like the flag.
0: Oh, okay. All right, I got you.
1: Hey, they got us and the Cowboys and the Rams for the Super Bowl, ain't it? And that's what I've been hearing.
0: Well, if the Cowboys and Rams play in the Super Bowl, that means no AFC teams are in the Super Bowl. They're difficult. The Cowboys. Every year, the Cowboys are going to the Super Bowl.
1: I gotta leave it there,
0: Big Daddy, because I gotta pay off the Who Am I, or Alf's gonna kill me. So I don't want Alf to kill me, and Maller prop guy and Ferg Dog will bludgeon me. I'm a former NFL player whose first name means peace in Swahili, that language. I retired as my team's career leader in catches, receiving yards, and receiving touchdowns, and I never made a single Pro Bowl, despite all those numbers. Who am I? That is the question. What is the answer? And let's see. Does anyone know the answer? Yokozuna from Andy and Lionel Lakes. Ben the Smasher from Alf. Oh, good art. Ben the Smasher from Alf the Alien Opiner. I like that. Good artwork. Polk High alum Mr. Bundy from Just Josh. I see what you did there. Who else do we have? Page down. Jeff Lebowski from Mark the Walker. We've got Amani Dog from Maller Prop Guy. Ulysses S. Grant from Chris. Who else do we have? Paige down. Can't read. Lorraine, what's the answer?
3: It's Gandhi.
0: No, it's Amani Toomer, the Giants. Amani Toomer, the Giants. Amani Toomer. Hey, it's Maller here. 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
12: In the college football game at Florida State, there was a power outage delay at the start, so kickoff came at 9:15 Eastern time. Eventually, 19th-ranked SMU, despite 4 turnovers, won the game 27-24 on a short field goal in the final minute. The Mustangs had 585 yards of offense. The Seminoles, on third down conversions, went 2-for-14. Dallas Cowboys guard Tyler Smith will have thumb surgery and miss 4 to 6 weeks. The Giants cut wide receiver Darius Slayton. The Falcons officially named quarterback Tua Tagovailoa as their week one starter, with Cooper Rush as his backup. To baseball, the Dodgers won their 5th in a row. Boston won its 5th straight. Philadelphia shut out Atlanta 1-0 behind a complete game from Jesus Luzardo. He had 12 strikeouts. San Francisco in 11 innings edged St. Louis. Arizona won in 10 at Kansas City. Coco Gauff won her 4th rounder at the U.S. Open. I'm Steve DeSager.
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0: show on Fox Sports Radio as we roll on through the overnight. Hanging out. You are part of the fun. And you can join us in a little bit. We'll give out the number later. On X, at Ben Maller. That's at Ben Maller. We have Maller, the third degree. That'll be coming up in a little bit. We look forward to that. That'll be just a few minutes away. In the meantime, you can follow the YouTube page at Ben Maller Show. That's at Ben Maller Show if you'd like to be part of the live program. And we thank you in advance there on X and on the YouTube page. You can follow, as I said, at Ben Maller Show for all that. So thank you, thank you, thank you, thank you, thank you, thank you, thank you, thank you. And with that, we pay off the Insta trivia. Here it is, the Insta trivia question. Blank was an NFL legend whose initials did not actually stand for anything. He became instantly recognizable for wearing gold-colored high-top cleats before the NFL said ixnay on the gold shoe partay. And his nickname was Hollywood Bags. That's the question. What's the answer? Let's see. Does anyone know the answer? We go to the great unwashed here. And it's ALF, the Guaranteed Human Opiner, guest by Malaprop Guy, Garfield from the aforementioned ALF, Gold Member from Mark, JT the Wingman went with BS for Blown Save is his answer, Joe Jaravicious from Rob in Minnesota, Baltimore Colt legend Joe Washington from Greg the Real Estate Mogul, Lumpy Rutherford from Kev Atomic, Fat Daddy got it right, bad job by him. Do you have an answer, Lorena? Quick light!
1: TJ Hooker.
0: No, that's Shatner. No, it's L.C. Greenwood of the Pittsburgh Steelers. Iron Curtain defense back in the day. Here we go, here we go, here we go.
2: How about that?
3: To the third degree. This is when Big Ben gets grilled.
0: Koopaloo.
4: Over the weekend, Arizona State was blowing out Morgan State 70-7 when the two teams agreed to shorten the fourth quarter to 10 minutes. Do you think this is something that NFL teams should be able to do?
0: No, that's like a youth sports type thing. That's no, that there should never be that big a gap between NFL teams. And with gambling, you can't do that. So no, no, no, no, no, no, no. On every level, no. It's only early season college football when you have these money games. Next!
4: A report over the weekend says that Artie Moreno was affected by negative chants from Angels fans and that it played a role in his decision to sell the team. Are you buying that?
0: I am not buying that. He obviously didn't want to be booed. Nobody wants to be booed. The reason he sold the team, though, was because he got the Godfather offer by Stan Kroenke. If Stan Kroenke hadn't given him that offer, the Angels would still be completely controlled by Artie Moreno. They still technically are. The sale won't be official until next year. That makes for a good story. I don't buy it. Next!
4: According to a report from The Athletic, exploratory talks are underway about building a new stadium near Marysville, Washington, for the eventual return of the NBA to the Seattle area. Ben, if you had to guess, when will we actually see the first NBA game back in Seattle?
0: All right, so we're sitting here. It's 2026. I am going to say that the Supersonics will take the court by 2032 at the latest. So in the next 6 years, they'll add Seattle and Vegas. How did we do, Koopa Loop?
4: You passed this edition.
0: That is a win. You can put it on the board. Chicken dinner. Hey, it's Maller here. 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
14: Monday night's college football game kicked off at Florida State at 9:15 Eastern time after a power outage delay. Eventually, 19th-ranked SMU won 27-24 at Florida State on a short field goal in the final minutes, winning the game despite four turnovers. The Dodgers won their fifth straight contest, 6-3 over Cincinnati. Teoscar Hernandez hit a three-run homer. Boston won its fifth in a row, 5-2 over the Angels. Adley Rutschman of the Red Sox, a three-run homer. The A's took the late game against Toronto 6-5 with a run in the bottom of the ninth. San Francisco in 11 innings edged St. Louis. Arizona won in 10 at Kansas City. The Padres held on to beat Washington 3-2. And Philadelphia shut out Atlanta 1-0. Kyle Schwarber, his 43rd homer. It came in the bottom of the eighth. The Falcons named quarterback Tua Tagovailoa their week one starter. And at the U.S. Open, Coco Gauff won her fourth rounder. I'm Steve DeSager.
15: Pay attention, you just may learn something here.
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2: Lord, that's a lot of money.
1: Do you have what it takes to get to the top? Probably not.
0: All right, right to it we go. Patsy Cline edition, Maller's Mountain of Money. It is Uncle Mo in Jersey with me, Ben. Our buddy Tree in Chicago is teamed up with Koopa Loop. Here we go, gentlemen. Patsy Cline edition. Uncle Mo, you're up first. You picked cigarettes, yeah. Yes, in an ashtray, correct? Yes?
3: Yeah.
0: All right. These athletes all smoked or, you know, smoke or smoke cigarettes. Here we go. We'll start out with this. We need first and last name. 45 seconds on the clock. We're on our way. Go. The Bambino.
3: Babe Ruth.
0: Yes. Greatest receiver for the Minnesota Vikings. Straight cash
3: Randy
0: homie.
3: Moss.
0: Yes. Coach of the Lakers, the Heat, and the Knicks. He's the executive in Miami
3: Pat
0: right
3: Riley.
0: Now. Yes. Pitcher from Japan. He started Game 7 for the Dodgers in 2017 and got lit up by the Astros. Pitched for the Padres.
3: Yu Darvish.
0: Yes. Chain-smoking Lakers center in the late 1980s.
3: Body early. D-box.
0: Yes. Quarterback for the Kansas City Chiefs. Famously smoking in the locker room during Super Bowl. A classic photograph, black and white photograph.
3: Yes.
0: All right. Phillies. Yes. Phillies legend won an MVP.
3: Mike Schmidt.
0: In the 60s. All right.
4: 240.
0: 240.
5: Dick Allen.
0: Dick Allen. Dick Allen. That's right.
3: Oh.
5: All right, Tree, we've got I Fall to Pieces. These athletes have a reputation of being playoff choke artists. Are you ready?
3: Let's do it.
5: All right, 45 seconds. Let's begin. Former Cowboys quarterback, he just got arrested for drunk driving. Yes. Former Chargers quarterback.
3: Stan Humphries.
5: No, like more recently. No, after him.
3: Phillip Rivers.
5: This guy was a point guard for the Clippers, Hornets. He just retired recently.
3: Chris Paul.
5: This guy was a pitcher for the Dodgers, one of the best regular season pitchers of all time.
3: Clayton Kershaw.
5: Yes. This guy was on the Rockets and the Orlando Magic. He always looked stoned.
3: Trace McGrady.
5: Yes. This guy was a pitcher. He won a Cy Young for the Tampa Bay Rays. He later got a World Series with the Red Sox.
3: With the Rays.
5: He's bald.
3: David Price.
5: Yes, David Price.
0: All right, you're back up.
3: David Price. Damn it.
5: That's right. 160? Right.
0: Yep. We got Blue Moon or a cigarette.
5: Yeah, Blue Moon of Kentucky or Crazy Tree.
3: All right. Blue Moon.
5: All right, these athletes were all born in Kentucky. 45 seconds, let's begin. Best boxer of all time.
3: Muhammad Ali.
5: Yes, this guy was an MVP running back for the Seahawks.
3: Corey Alexander.
5: No, that's not his first name.
3: Sean.
5: Yes. This guy was a cornerback, one of the best all time for the Broncos. He was traded from the Redskins.
3: Cam Bailey.
5: Yes.
3: Cam Bailey.
5: This guy was MVP and Rookie of the Year in the same year for the Washington Bullets.
3: Oh, for the Washington Bullets.
5: Yes. All right. How about Dr. Dunkenstein?
3: The Chocolate Thunder.
5: No.
3: God.
5: All right. Point guard for the Celtics who won a championship with them.
3: Rajon Rondo.
5: Yes. How much points do we have?
0: What's the score of the Raiders?
4: 340 total.
0: All right, here we go. Uncle Mo, he was a spaceman for the Red Sox. Pitcher.
3: Pat.
0: Oh, come on. Bill Lee. 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
19: what you need to know.
20: In the college football game at Florida State, there was a power outage delay at the start, so kickoff came at 9:15 Eastern time. Eventually, 19th-ranked SMU, despite four turnovers, won the game 27-24 on a short field goal in the final minute. The Mustangs had 585 yards of offense. The Seminoles, on third down conversions, went 2-for-14. Dallas Cowboys guard Tyler Smith will have thumb surgery and miss 4 to 6 weeks. The Giants cut wide receiver Darius Slayton. The Falcons officially named quarterback Tua Tagovailoa as their week one starter, with Cooper Rush as his backup. To baseball, the Dodgers won their fifth in a row. Boston won its fifth straight. Philadelphia shut out Atlanta 1-0 behind a complete game from Jesus Luzardo. He had 12 strikeouts. San Francisco in 11 innings edged St. Louis. Arizona won in 10 at Kansas City. Coco Gauff won her fourth rounder at the U.S. Open. I'm Steve DeSager.
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5: And here's what you need to know.
6: Monday night's college football game kicked off at Florida State at 9:15 Eastern time after a power outage delay. Eventually, 19th-ranked SMU won 27-24 at Florida State on a short field goal in the final minutes, winning the game despite four turnovers. The Dodgers won their fifth straight contest, 6-3 over Cincinnati. Teoscar Hernandez hit a three-run homer. Boston won its fifth in a row, 5-2 over the Angels. Adley Rutschman of the Red Sox, a three-run homer. The A's took the late game against Toronto 6-5 with a run in the bottom of the ninth. San Francisco in 11 innings edged St. Louis. Arizona won in 10 at Kansas City. The Padres held on to beat Washington 3-2. And Philadelphia shut out Atlanta 1-0. Kyle Schwarber, his 43rd homer. It came in the bottom of the eighth. The Falcons named quarterback Tua Tagovailoa their week one starter. And at the U.S. Open, Coco Gauff won her fourth rounder. I'm Steve DeSager.
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0: Up next, though, it was a wild, wild weekend in the world of college football. And now it's time to see who we should be overreacting to. That's yours next here on Two Pros and a Cup of Joe right here on FSR.
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11: 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Highways continue to look good for your Tuesday morning commute. No wrecks to deal with, and I'm not seeing any problems on 275 around the entire loop. Northbound 471 wide open at Grand. Same for southbound 75 at Union Center. Chuck Ingram with traffic.
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1: Two pros and a cup of Joe, Fox Sports Radio. LeVar Arrington, Brady Quinn, Jonas Knox with you. Coming up top of next hour, a little over 10 minutes from now. Yeah, we're going to find out what was really behind some sound that was gathered and acquired over the weekend in the world of football. We'll get into that for you again coming up here a little over 10 minutes from now. 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
2: In Case You Missed It.
1: Guys, in case you missed it, you know that that story we've been monitoring in New England with the Patriots?
4: Which one's that?
1: The Christian Gonzalez contract situation.
5: Oh, yeah.
1: Things have sorted out and finalized as Christian Gonzalez.
5: Somebody got paid for their services
1: a few hours ago.
5: Oh, no.
1: Gonzalez agreed to terms on a 4-year, $135 million extension. That, according to ESPN's Jeremy Fowler, late on Monday night. The deal includes $102 million guaranteed. Gonzalez is now the highest paid cornerback in NFL history. So he passes Devin Witherspoon, who I think they share the same agent, if I'm not mistaken. So that good for that agency for getting those done. But this was speculation that maybe this would bleed into the season, which, by the way, kicks off tomorrow. So at least they got this taken care of. So again, nothing to see
5: good
1: here.
5: Good news. Well, yeah. You know, I thought to myself, I guess we have an idea of how owners view talent. You know what I mean?
1: Yeah.
5: One person ready to perform gets what, $140 offered to him, while another one gets $100 million offered to him for their
4: services. Well, that depends on the timing and place and probably services rendered.
5: Okay.
4: Right?
5: I'm just saying, if you do a 5-year contract, 6-year, 7-year contract, and you're giving the first, what, I don't know, maybe you make the whole contract guaranteed. I'm just saying, if you're going to. I might value the other services more than the guy making interceptions or in coverage.
4: But we've got a body of work from Christian Gonzalez. We don't have that from...
5: That is very true. Now, that's fair. That is fair. But, man, the gap in actual like compensation for talent is wow. $140 versus a... 100+ million? I'm just saying, man.
1: Did you hear Michael Irvin's thoughts on the Jed York situation?
5: What'd he say? Wait, let's hear
1: what he said. So Michael Irvin was on Neon. He was on with Neon, the streamer. And he tried to explain away the situation with Jed York.
6: He got divorced 5-6 months ago.
1: Yeah.
6: And I'm like, man, come on, man. Is that really a crime? You know, that man go. Leave that alone. Everybody's paying for it.
7: Here's my take.
6: You got a girlfriend? You got a girlfriend?
7: No, I don't have a girlfriend.
6: You take her out to eat, you paying for it.
7: You pay for it regardless.
6: Everybody's
7: paying. You buying a gift?
6: Right, so what are we
7: taking her for food and then taking her whatever.
6: So why we got to embarrass this man for $140? He's not, we're not
7: talking to kids. It was
6: $140? Yeah. And that's another thing, too. So people think, you're a billionaire. Why don't you go to high-end places? The high-end places get you in trouble all the time.
5: Tell him, Mike.
4: I was going to say, is that from experience? Like an Addison?
5: Hell yeah.
1: We were in Arizona. We remember what happened at that restaurant or hotel, whatever was going on there with him. It's just, you know.
4: Who'd you say the streamer was? Neo?
1: Neon.
4: Neon?
1: Yeah, Neon.
4: The hell?
1: Yeah, I don't know. N3 on.
5: All I know is Mike wasn't lying, though. What's the difference? I mean, for real.
1: One's a hooker. If the other's your girlfriend.
5: Yeah, let me tell you something.
4: One's selling their body for that.
5: Let me tell you something. I was at, I won't even name the name of the dinner, but it was a Hall of Fame dinner. And I was there, and let me tell you something. There'd be dudes up in there with work, bruh. They'd be up in there with work. You're not getting her any other way, sir. I'm sorry. I don't mean to judge you, but judging by the way she looks, and we're in Vegas. Now, the only thing I'm going to say I'm going to put in your favor is y'all match. Y'all got matching colors on, but that's the only thing I'm giving you. All I'm saying is, if you're selling your body, I get it. But if I take you out to eat and we end up getting it in, like, what's the difference? That's why I feel like I feel like Mike is right. Like, you swoon her and wine her and dine her.
1: Well, one's legal, one's not.
5: But why?
1: Well, I mean,
5: why do I have, like, if so?
0: Taxes.
5: If he had a bag of McDonald's with him, or some Chick-fil-A, or any type of meal with him in the seat, ready to go. Like,
1: oh, maybe that's the move.
5: I was just here to have a picnic.
1: Yeah, that's a good move.
5: Are you taking this man to jail for solicitation of prostitution?
1: If he brought a bag of food and just said, "Listen, I just wanted to have lunch with somebody."
5: Imagine.
4: Your advice is to always pack a lunch just in case she
1: could.
5: And a bag of Bibles.
1: Real hard hat lunch pail.
5: Like,
1: guy.
5: If you break out some food and some Bibles.
0: And peanut butter?
5: And you sit there and you say, here to have lunch and break bread with her in the name of the Lord Jesus Christ. You're not going to jail. You're not going to jail.
1: Lorena, you need help. You got to.
4: What is.
0: Those are just easy things to eat in the car, you know? Whipped cream and peanut butter. Good to go.
5: They're also
4: Whipped cream has to be stored in a cool place, right?
5: And you also know,
0: unless it is consumed quickly.
5: And you also know where they put peanut butter, right? They use those for them dog toys.
0: They cure hiccups too,
5: Oh my. Extra peanutty. Don't pet that dog.
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11: 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There's an accident in Northern Kentucky, northbound 75. It's near the Richwood Road ramp before you get to it, and on both sides, left and the right. So traffic is still moving down the middle, but backing up towards the merge with 71 near Walton. Traffic elsewhere is continuing to look good on the highways. Chuck Ingram with traffic.
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21: He was born here, started a business here, and raised his own family here. For Vivek Ramaswamy, his Ohio roots go deep. That's why he cares so much about our state and will never stop fighting to lower costs for working families, because Ohio's his home. Apoorva Ramaswamy knows why her husband fights for us.
22: No one knows Vivek like I do. Growing up in Cincinnati made my husband into the man he is. He went to public schools that taught him to work hard. This state gave him opportunities he could never have dreamed of. It's why Vivek cares so much about fighting for all of us. Because the system's rigged against the people we care about, and that's not fair. I know how much he cares about improving people's lives and how much he loves this state. That's why we need him as governor.
21: Fighting for his home and all Ohioans. Vivek Ramaswamy for governor.
23: Paid for by Vivek Ramaswamy and Rob McCauley for Ohio.
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25: 585 yards of offense. The Seminoles on third down conversions went 2-for-14. Dallas Cowboys guard Tyler Smith will have thumb surgery and miss 4 to 6 weeks. The Giants cut wide receiver Darius Slayton. The Falcons officially named quarterback Tua Tagovailoa as their week one starter, with Cooper Rush as his backup. To baseball, the Dodgers won their fifth in a row. Boston won its fifth straight. Philadelphia shut out Atlanta 1-0 behind a complete game from Jesus Luzardo. He had 12 strikeouts. San Francisco in 11 innings edged St. Louis. Arizona won in 10 at Kansas City. Coco Gauff won her fourth rounder at the U.S. Open. I'm Steve DeSager.
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1: 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Rex clear, northbound 75, and should make your way past Richwood Road. No longer a delay from 71 near Walton. Northbound 471, that's a delay between Grand and downtown. Northbound on 75, heavy out of Erlanger, into the cut. And inbound 74, packs above Montana. Chuck Ingram with traffic.
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18: Yeah. Give it to me now. Give it to me now. Give it to me now. Give it to me now.
19: Yeah.
16: Yeah. Give it to me now. Give it to me now. Give it to me now.
19: I wanna lick you from your head to your toes. And I wanna
20: move. It's two pros and a cup of Joe, Fox Sports Radio. LeVar Arrington, Brady Quinn, Jonas Knox of the year. We are going to have an FSR IR coming up here in about 15 minutes from now. Special Tuesday edition of that for you. That'll be yours here on Fox Sports Radio. But you know what? The wait is over. Football is here, and so is DraftKings. 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The crown is yours. I'm still a little shook up during the break. Brady, are you familiar with a TV show called Thousand Pound Sisters?
21: AZ, by the way. I've got no desire to see that.
20: Okay, it was a commercial on one of the TVs.
22: They're coming for me next.
20: Is it just as it reads? It's just sisters that weigh in combined 1,000 pounds?
23: They used to weigh more. This is them after they've lost hundreds of pounds.
20: No kidding, huh?
23: Yes, this is them smaller than they were.
20: What'd they do, get cut in half?
23: Yeah, they went to one of those doctors, like, what is he, Dr. Fatty or something? I got to go look him up. Hold on.
22: They look like... That's wild, man. That is wild. 1,000 pounds?
20: Yeah. Oh, man. Well, hey, look. I know what's also
23: wild. Don't
20: look
23: up those beforehand, Jonas.
20: I don't want to. My screen's not big enough. I would say Roger Goodell has earned himself a nice little living.
22: Yeah, he
20: did. As commissioner of the NFL.
22: Yeah, he did.
20: All right, he's done well for himself. Roger Goodell has agreed to a brand new 4-year extension that'll run through 2031. Not the biggest surprise in the world, considering Roger Goodell and all that he's done for the league. The owners love him. He's helped bring in billions and billions to the league. And so where they're at financially, it would make sense that they want to keep him around for a little while. And I believe he's in total... He's got to be a half billion. I think he's around $500 million that he's made as commissioner of the NFL.
21: Yeah, so might be more, but yeah.
20: Why not? I mean, just keep cash and checks, dude. Like, do what you need to do.
21: He has been, I think it's fair to say, the most dominant of all of the commissioners over the span of time. I mean, he's gotten everything that the owners have wanted. He's continually grown the game internationally. He's grown the bottom line of the revenue. He's enforced and had stricter, I guess, implementation of the player conduct policy. I mean, that some of those clauses always existed in the CBA. It's just the commissioner really never enforced them. So he's done that. And then on the other hand, he's had to deal with some other stuff, right? I mean, he's got some owners who like to wilden out, man. I mean, sometimes they're getting a bad case of the hornies, and he's got to be able to figure out how to navigate that. What? So, yeah.
20: Dang.
21: I mean, I'm just saying, you got Asians of Orca, East Palestine, all kinds of stuff going on there.
20: It's, yeah.
21: Dang. Tell me I'm wrong.
22: You're not.
21: Okay.
22: You're not. And all you got to do is just respectfully... tell them to not make you look bad while you make them some more money, and then you're going to get a new contract. Yeah. I mean, you're not going to get popular being a disciplinarian to them when they have those types of moments, right?
20: Yeah, once he stopped being law and order guy and just focused on how can I make the league as much money as possible, because there was a time well before he made the money that he's made and well before he's become as popular as he has and well before Tony Romo was driving around with sodas.
22: Oh, no.
20: That Tony Romo wanted to set up a fantasy football convention in Vegas, and Roger Goodell told him, no, it's a bad look, gambling, it's not appropriate with the NFL. A few years later,
22: imagine if he would have been able to do it.
20: Welcome to all in.
22: Tony Romo would have been like, I don't really care about your broadcast, buddy.
20: He was still playing. And Roger was like, no, we're not. We're,
0: I do you know, recall that.
20: We're not. This is not happening. You're not not in the NFL. And then not that far later, he realized, oh, well, if we get in bed with gambling and welcome in some of these companies, the revenue stream, the broadcasting rights, the international stuff that he's been pushing for, he's had a hell of a run, man.
22: Congrats to Roger Goodell. He's a good dude. I don't know if you, I'm sure you know a little
21: bit. He's a great dude.
22: Yeah, he's really, really a cool dude, man, and pretty genuine. And I find it, in that business, it's very difficult to be a genuine person because it's real life Game of Thrones in the NFL business as well. So, and for him, the wind blows highest at the top of the flagpole. He's handled things with such grace and with such style and in a way where it makes it very difficult for you to maybe pinpoint something critically where you'd say it's worth doing away with him or moving on or the time has come. He doesn't seem like he's kind of obsolete yet. He's still keeping up with what's going on. He's still relevant to what the times that are changing.
20: Yeah, but he's 67. Come on. You gotta money,
21: there's a couple things this brings to light, though. Clearly, they don't have someone else in the waiting, which is a concern if you're an NFL owner because you have been so successful during his tenure, but you don't know who that next person is. So that could be a bit concerning. The other thing is he's been able to kind of gloss over some things that haven't really been wins. I think you look at, for example, the NFL draft has been huge. The combine, though, hasn't maybe grown into what I think they were hoping it would grow into. That's one of those deals where you're kind of like, how could they find a way of making that bigger? The Pro Bowl has literally died over his tenure. That's one of those things too, where I don't know if it's just a byproduct of how much money the players are making and the risk is going to far outweigh the reward. But he also could never figure out a way of how to keep that as a part of it. So I do think there have been a lot of wins. There also have been some losses that people haven't necessarily pointed to where he's squarely to blame for it. And I don't know if that's the narrative that the NFL has spun or it's just, it's a byproduct of it kind of is what it is and people don't really attach Roger Goodell to that. But ultimately, he's had a lot more wins than losses. We can at least say that.
20: Do you think on the subject of when you mentioned the Pro Bowl, because Roger Goodell was the guy who moved the Pro Bowl up before the Super Bowl, because it used to be a week after the Super Bowl. Mm-hmm. And his idea behind it, I remember him saying at the time, was, I don't think the last game of the year should be our exhibition or all-star game. I think the last game of the year, the finale, should be the Super Bowl. And it made sense, but I do wonder if that was the beginning of the end. That then it sort of kind of got looked past as, whatever, Pro Bowl's going on. Because, look,
22: it was working. I'll say that. The Pro Bowl was working. So when you made the change, I mean, what was the change made for? I would say to that question, if the decision was made because of something that they saw trending in the wrong direction, maybe the amount of, resources it took to do it over there. I don't know what it would have been, but if you felt like you were staking the claim on what you said is that it shouldn't come after the Super Bowl and you aren't making that decision with the idea and the understanding of what the game would represent post moving it, I don't know. I mean, that's a difficult one.
20: Yeah.
22: Because it really did go. I felt like it went downhill after they moved it to where they go to Orlando or something like that. Yeah. They went to Orlando first. I thought it went downhill the minute they took it out of Honolulu. They might have been costing them money though. That's the thing.
20: Because when we go to the Super Bowl and it would be on the Sunday in between the conference championship games and then the Super Bowl, I just don't think it feels quite as important.
22: Yeah,
20: because aren't we flying out that day to go to Super Bowl? Like, I just feel like a lot of people sort of get skipped past and look beyond. So I just wonder if that was the beginning.
22: Football is unique. It's a unique sport because of the physicality of it. And if you're not going to do it like how the hockey league does it, that's like mid-year or like halfway point or whatever. Yeah. If you're not going to do a pro bowl halfway through the football season, which I don't think it would make any sense to do it then why not do it after the Super Bowl? The season's over. It has concluded. Why not do it after the Super Bowl? But, you know.
20: Listen, I respect the job that he's done. I know that.
22: I know this. If you're going to go to that Pro Bowl, well, what used to be the Pro Bowl, then you're going to want to get there and pick up that is built to get the job done without making a fuss. That's the Nissan Frontier. It's built for the work week, but like I said, it'll get you ready to load up for that tailgate on the weekends as well, the 2026 Nissan Frontier.
20: Two pros and a cup of Joe here on Fox Sports Radio. Up next, it's a special Tuesday edition of the FSR IR, and it's yours here on Fox Sports Radio.
0: You know we have what you want.
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0: Whether it's late at night.
20: Coast to coast.
1: Early in the mornings.
2: Yeah, I think it sounds pretty good.
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20: It's what we do.
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25: 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Plenty of heavy traffic on the highways to deal with now. Southbound 75, brake lights Union Center towards 275, then through Laughlin. Inbound 74 is now backing to North Bend. Add an extra 15 minutes northbound 75 between Florence and downtown. Northbound 471, a slow go from Grand. Chuck Ingram with traffic.
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5: That long weekend. You guys were traveling, gallivanting around the college football universe. Debut edition of Big Noon Kickoff.
7: Oh, yeah.
5: I did see Matt Leiner got a little emotional. That was pretty cool getting to see his son.
7: Yeah. Yeah. I mean, it was genuine. They surprised him with it. So it was cool. It was cool for kind of everyone to see. And obviously, SMU getting a win last night. But actually, Matt was there at the game. So he was giving me a play-by-play of what was happening with the light situation, with the power outage. And at one point, he just goes, "Get me out of Tallahassee." I was like, yeah, I could see that. So... but great weekend, fun weekend to kick things off. I will say this to the state of Indiana, fix your damn roads. Okay. I have never been across an interstate, I-70, west, east, whatever. Fix your damn roads. It's been like this for years. Okay. There's a lot of people out there driving right now. A lot of truck drivers, they're probably nod their heads like, yep. Tons of potholes, constant construction, figure it out. Not that complicated. All right. Asphalt. That's all we're doing. We're paving roads here. All right. Do it at night. Do it a weekend or something. Just get it done. My God. It's awful.
5: Mm-hmm.
7: Awful. Like, you literally know when you enter the state of Indiana because of how bad I-70 is. That's how bad the roads are. It's incredible.
5: Wow. Is it just always under construction, or they just haven't touched it yet? Like, what's the...
7: It's under construction. They haven't touched it. I'm not sure. It seems like it's just a placeholder. Like, I don't know if they... haven't devoted funding to it, if they're just eking it along, who knows? You know, there's always someone on the take. They can't seem to get it done. That's all I know. As soon as you enter into Ohio, it's like smooth driving. Don't have to worry anything out. But as soon as you enter in the state of Indiana, it goes to hell.
8: Dang, Indiana. Fix your streets.
5: You got anything, Sticks?
8: Oh. Mr. Sticks, snapped at me yesterday.
5: Really?
8: Yeah. He snuck off on me. Like, I let him in the house. We were hanging out. He snuck off on me. And he knows how to open and close doors. Like, he'll open the outside door to come in. Like, if it's not locked, he knows how to raise up, open it, come in. But he knows how to close them, too. So he went downstairs, closed the door. So I'm running over through the house looking for him. And I know when he's closed the door, he gets comfortable on the couch or on the bed that's down there, and he's put a puddle somewhere, and he knows he's in trouble. So when he heard me screaming, I knew he knew he was in trouble. Go downstairs. Big puddle. So I'm like, you're going in your crate. Crate time. Get in your place. Usually he'll just go in. But today, you know, or yesterday, he chose to, I guess he's hitting manhood.
5: Yeah.
8: And he's like, I'm not going in the crate. Like, I came downstairs. I closed the door. I took a tinkle where I took my tinkle. I'm getting a little bit of rest. And if you touch me, I'm going to jack you up. And that was my IR.
5: So what happened?
8: Well, it didn't end well for him. If I got to drop down on all fours, then all of us is going to be on all fours. And if we ain't all on all fours, I'm for a few more years, I'm going to still win that. So I bit him. He bit me. And he was in his crate for a little while.
5: That's unfortunate.
8: I had to think about it yesterday.
5: Yeah.
8: I think my dog sitter spoils him. I think my dog sitter is the reason why I'm on the IR. We are Fox Sports. Dang.
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12: 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Plenty of heavy traffic on the highways to deal with now. Southbound 75, brake lights Union Center towards 275, then through Laughlin. Inbound 74 is now backing to North Bend. Add an extra 15 minutes northbound 75 between Florence and downtown. Northbound 471, a slow go from Grand. Chuck Ingram with traffic.
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25: Monday night's college football game kicked off at Florida State at 9:15 Eastern time after a power outage delay. Eventually, 19th-ranked SMU won 27-24 at Florida State on a short field goal in the final minutes, winning the game despite four turnovers. The Dodgers won their fifth straight contest, 6-3 over Cincinnati. Teoscar Hernandez hit a three-run homer. Boston won its fifth in a row, 5-2 over the Angels. Adley Rutschman of the Red Sox, a three-run homer. The A's took the late game against Toronto, 6-5 with a run in the bottom of the ninth. San Francisco in 11 innings edged St. Louis. Arizona won in 10 at Kansas City. The Padres held on to beat Washington 3-2. And Philadelphia shut out Atlanta 1-0. Kyle Schwarber, his 43rd homer. It came in the bottom of the eighth. The Falcons named quarterback Tua Tagovailoa their week one starter. And at the U.S. Open, Coco Gauff won her fourth rounder. I'm Steve DeSager.
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2: 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Southbound 75 continues slow through Waukun, then a bit past an accident near Hopple. Northbound 75 better, slows just before Dixie into downtown. Northbound 471 heavy from Grand. Slow traffic with a wreck on Monmouth near 11th in Newport. Chuck Ingram with traffic.
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12: Got our play of the day coming up. Will it be the Hail Mary that Michigan ended up beating Western Michigan? Could it possibly be is the play of the day? Here was another thing. And now I'm going to be accused of, well, you grew up in Ohio, you hate Michigan. I don't play any favorites at all. Truly don't. Couldn't care less. Whatever is the better story. It's like Michigan beating Ohio State when they won the national championship. Thought it was a great story. They were a great team. When Ohio State won the national title, when Indiana won the title, it doesn't matter to me. So I know that that will come up in comments that you don't like Michigan. I have nothing against Michigan. You can't storm the field, okay? You're Michigan. You got a gift against Western Michigan. Do not storm the field. Now, I do know that, you know, 18, 19, 20-year-olds want to run out there, and they're going to have their phone on, and, hey, I'm an influencer. You shouldn't storm the field when you beat Ohio State. You're Michigan. You're better than that. And after a game like that against Western

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12: The Patriots and All-Pro Christian Gonzalez agree to a 4-year extension worth $135 million. Gonzalez now the NFL's highest-paid DB. The Patriots open tomorrow night in Seattle. The Rams and 49ers play in Australia Thursday. Niners DN Nick Bosa, coming off last season's ACL injury, now likely to play. And the U.S. women's basketball team finishes group play 3-0 at the World Cup by blowing out the Czech Republic. They play in the quarterfinals Thursday. I'm Matt McCoy.
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16: That summer heat's slowly returning the next 2 days. This afternoon, highs near 90 degrees with a mix of sun and clouds, and we keep it warm tonight, only dropping to 74 for Wednesday morning. Tomorrow afternoon, a little hotter at 92. Still a good amount of sunshine, but late in the day, a few isolated storms could pop up, although many of us keep it dry. That's the forecast. I'm 9 First Warning meteorologist Mark Stitt.
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3: Get a couple of phone calls in here. 877-3DP show. Walked in today. All of a sudden, I saw Marvin limping. And I went, oh my God, what happened to you? And it looks like you have an ankle monitor on. Now, you said it's a sprained ankle, but it certainly looks like

0: year 10 for Mahomes, we won't count the rookie year because he played one game. If you look at Mahomes year 2-7 and then last 2 years, year 8 and 9, I don't think people understand how dramatic the splits are. But in the last 2 years of the 43 qualified quarterbacks, he's near the bottom. Everything's up. Interception slightly up, passer rating down, efficiency down, way more ad-libbing. Now, is he ad-libbing because he's less coachable now that he's a rock star? Is he ad-libbing because, you know, he doesn't put the film work quite in like he used to? He feels like he's a little more Texas Tech Mahomes. Now, why would that be? 2023, 2024, and 2025, the Chiefs drafted 21 players. Their big hit is Rashee Rice. And that's with a good GM.
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17: This report is sponsored by Lowe's.
18: That summer heat slowly returning the next 2 days. This afternoon, highs near 90 degrees with a mix of sun and clouds, and we keep it warm tonight, only dropping to 74 for Wednesday morning. Tomorrow afternoon, a little hotter at 92. Still a good amount of sunshine, but late in the day, a few isolated storms could pop up, although many of us keep it dry. That's the forecast. I'm 9 First Warning meteorologist Mark Stitz.
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0: 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Really, really interesting opener. Super Bowl rematch. New England at Seattle, tough place to open the season. Two excellent coaches, two star quarterbacks, number one receivers, A.J. Brown, JSN, excellent defenses, two of the top 3 or 4 young

0: you had a Canaiba sort of weekend, not an Andy Ruiz sort of weekend.
1: I watched that fight,
0: yeah,
1: and
0: me too.
1: Andy Ruiz was done. And the ref let the fight go on, and then for a minute, Ruiz was flurrying, and you're like, oh my God, is this guy going to have...
0: Ruiz was knocked out on his feet. But again, he hadn't come back. He hadn't fought in 2 years. It was his comeback fight.
1: It was an exciting moment.
0: He showed heart, but he lost.
1: Danny, Ruiz was getting his ass kicked, right? The ref was about to step in between him and wave his arms like, fight's over.
0: And that's when he went down.
1: That's when he fell.
0: So they started counting him.
1: They counted to 10, but he got up at 8. The ref gave him so much time to be like, you good? You good?
0: He actually came back.
1: He said, I'm going to give you one more
2: chance. So it was like the Michigan of fighting.
1: Yes. Honestly, he got more, almost the same second chance as Michigan.
3: Great segue.
1: In the fight, then in that next round, Ruiz has his only like real flurry, and for a minute you were like, "No way,
0: this could be the greatest comeback ever." But no.
1: then he started stinking again. But he came back, tried to fight a real good fighter in his first comeback fight.
0: So maybe I'll talk about it later.
1: Yeah,
0: big heavyweight fight. But we got a big fight coming up this weekend with Ryan Garcia. Anyway, Covino and Rich. By the way, if you missed it because of the holiday weekend, we had Matt Leiner on our bonus pod this past week. So check that out, episode 154 of Overpromised. We talk about the NFL. Rich, you go over week one. And we go over teen crushes. Like, who is your crush? Iowa Sam, who is your teenage crush?
3: Man, I'll have to be like chalk answer and say, like, you know, Kelly Kapowski was always a looker.
0: Oh, well, guess what? You have that in common with Matt Leinart.
3: Right.
0: We discuss it on Overpromised 154. Check it out. It's all here where we're streaming live as we speak at Covino and Rich FSR on YouTube. At Covino and Rich FSR on YouTube.
1: And speaking of Matt Leinart, you saw him tearing up over the weekend.
0: Yeah, the message from his
1: son. The message from his son.
0: Yeah, so that was
1: it
0: great.
1: It was a really cool first weekend of college football. The two takeaways, Lane Kiffin. As our buddy Travis said, Lane Kiffin is sort of like LeBron. He goes from boring to fascinating just like that. Like a couple stories break and something happens, changes teams, does something. You're like, ooh, I'm loving Lane Kiffin the villain. I think it's fantastic. And I'm loving all the crap Michigan fans are getting. This is storming the field, cheering for a team they were favored to beat by almost 30, and they got a second chance. Do you... Deep down inside, you've had a few days to think about it now. We were off yesterday, but after you keep seeing all the videos and, well, it's the official clock versus the on-field clock, do you think Michigan just straight up got away with one?
0: Absolutely, and that's why they admitted they did it. They played it wrong. They used the replay clock instead of the stadium clock, which they're supposed to do. But
1: Michigan has the W, so I know Western Michigan is officially
0: It would have been
1: protesting.
0: Western Michigan's greatest win of all time, and it got stolen.
2: Shouldn't it just been a sigh of relief instead of rushing the field?
1: Yes, that's what I'm saying.
0: That's the criticism.
1: It was like an embarrassing reason to storm the field. Like, you won on a play that maybe shouldn't even have happened, right?
0: So using the replay clock goes against official protocol, and that's the update. So absolutely they got away with one.
2: Yeah, now the MAC has formally appealed.
1: I saw an interesting thing that Michigan players, when they use the microwave oven, they try to stop it at 1 second, it beeps, but yet there's still time.
0: You know, there's so many
1: yet
0: people
1: there's
0: that
1: still
0: do that.
1: There's still time.
0: That's like the MacGyver sort of tactic.
1: Don't you stop the microwave with 1 second?
0: Like the bomb's gonna go off.
1: We all do.
3: You're supposed to be able to open your microwave with 1 second and it stops. If I let my microwave go all the way to zero, it'll beep even if I open the door.
1: Michigan's microwave beeped, but they still had 1 second on their microwave.
0: Totally.
1: Don't you get it? I
0: mean, yeah, there was no need for do-overs in that situation.
2: That might be the dumbest analogy I've heard on this whole thing. But I like it, though.
0: But everybody seems to do that. Like the MacGyver, like you're just trying to save the explosion.
2: And we all reset it, right? A little bit OCD, like you have to get it back to normal.
1: You reset it to normal, but you absolutely, if you're warming up some nachos or oatmeal for your kid or something, you stop the microwave at 1 second, much like Michigan claims they did on Saturday. I do not believe they did.
0: Do you put a little blame on Western Michigan? They're like, couldn't you just stop the play to avoid this controversy? Come on.
1: Dad, you did let up a Hail Mary.
0: Like, the Hail Mary, you knew what was going to happen. You couldn't knock it down. You had to let this happen. You couldn't just win the game.
3: That might be true.
1: Look what you did, you little jerks.
3: That might be true, but I still think that Michigan got away with it.
0: Absolutely got away with it.
1: And by the way, guys that are big Michigan fans are loving it. Like Portnoy on social media. Like,
0: who cares? As long as you win, right?
1: They went from like crying to like cheering and laughing.
0: If you got away with one, I don't think you really ever care if you're on the winning side of that. Yeah. Like back in 96, you think I cared if little Jeffrey Mayer pulled in the home run that Jeter hit? No. I don't care. Yeah. You got the home run. Yankees got the W. That's
1: Danny,
0: all that matters.
1: If you are the recipient of they got it wrong.
0: A whoopsie doodle.
1: Like it happens in rec sports and little league and when your kids are playing football. It happens.
0: You can acknowledge it, but like, hey, what are you going to do?
1: And if you play, like, I play grown man softball. If the umpire totally blows a call, you make eye contact with your other teammates. Like,
0: you do one of these. You throw a shrug.
1: No. But if they miss one in your favor, you look at your teammates like, he missed that one.
2: Yeah. I think there's certain Michigan fans who can get kind of annoying. And so this has extra legs, this story. Because a lot of haters, a lot of people.
1: The clock was out.
2: Were rooting for Michigan to just fall on their face there.
1: Question for you and Dan Beyer, who I know Dan's a way bigger college fan than we are.
4: I just want to quickly correct Danny G. It's not certain. It's most Michigan fans are annoying.
1: most. Especially being an Ohio State guy. I can only imagine. Do you admire the Michigan fan that's doubling down like, there was time left? Or do you want a Michigan fan to be like, yo, man, we got away with one. Like, what is a better angle?
4: I would hide.
2: I saw a video clip of your guys' boy VJ Husky rocking his Michigan stuff while he was on the air.
1: I bet.
2: This past weekend, and he was saying, oh, you Michigan haters, you had your fingers on the keyboard just ready to send hate.
0: There's no time on the clock. Like, what are we missing? Like,
3: I know it's Kyle Whittingham's first game there, but when you win a game like that, maybe not so much for this coach in his first game, but like, people look at you like you don't have any legitimacy after you win a game like that. And that can be something that fans really hate. It's like, you're not legitimate, dude. You got gifted that one.
1: Like my example would be, of course, a Mets one. But you remember when Johan Santana pitched a no-hitter? But Carlos Beltran, who was on the Cardinals at the time, hit a ball that was called foul. But if instant replay had been around, it looks like it hits the line a little bit. But guess what? There was no replay then. There was a game. Remember the game where Steve Young threw a pass to Terrell Owens in the end zone and beat the Packers in a playoff game? Remember T.O. starts crying to Steve Mariucci and everything? Earlier in that drive, Jerry Rice straight up fumbles the ball. But because it's Jerry Rice and there's no replay at the time, they're like, down by contact. Yo, he just straight drops the ball. So do you...
0: Got away with one.
1: Do you say, well, got away with one?
0: Yeah, it happens. You know, they got an old-fashioned got away with one.
1: But as a fan, to answer the question, do you own it like we got away with one? Or do you fight the fight like, nope, there was 1.001 seconds left? Like,
0: sometimes, winning teams need a little magic on their side. You need the ball to bounce your way a little bit.
1: At least own it, Michigan. At least say, listen, moving forward, hopefully this team shows up, but we got away with
3: one.
1: Game one
3: against Western Michigan. Like, just move on, you know? Hey, great. Yeah, you got it.
1: Yeah, there you go.
0: And then, of course, the power outage.
1: Oh, Florida State?
0: That was kind of wild.
1: My goodness, those reporters did fantastic on the scene. So we'll get to more. And we've got Mahomes trivia coming up as well. Hang tight. We are Sports.
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10: 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An accident now cleared out on eastbound 275 that was approaching the airport exit, and overall roadways are now accident-free. Through Ohio, southbound 71, traffic though is slow between 275 and Red Bank. 75 North, more slow traffic, Mitchell the Paddock. I'm Eddie Zellick with traffic.
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14: I'm Dan Patrick, and this is Above the Noise. The Vikings have the talent to compete this year. 2 years ago, they won 14 games. Last season, the roster wasn't necessarily the problem. The quarterback was, but they still had a winning record. The pressure is on Kevin O'Connell. He's earned a reputation as one of the league's brightest offensive minds and a quarterback whisperer. But since taking over in 2022, the Vikings have averaged just under 23 points per game. The defense has quietly been the team's strength. Since Brian Flores took over in 2023, Minnesota has produced the NFL's third best scoring defense. Now, O'Connell finally has the opportunity to prove his reputation matches the results. Kyler Murray's in town. The excuses might be starting to disappear. O'Connell doesn't need to turn Murray into an MVP. He just needs more out of this offense than we've seen before. Because with the defense already doing its part, it's time for Kevin O'Connell to show what the quarterback whisperer can really say. I'm Dan Patrick, and this is Above the Noise. 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
10: 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An accident now cleared out on eastbound 275 that was approaching the airport exit, and overall roadways are now accident-free. Through Ohio, southbound 71, traffic though is slow between 275 and Red Bank. 75 North, more slow traffic, Mitchell to Paddock. I'm Eddie Zellick with traffic.
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27: Tonight, a few clouds around, a low down to 74 overnight. As for our Wednesday, there'll be sunshine and humid conditions, a high of 92. By tomorrow night, spotty storms develop, a low of 72, and then more rain as we head into Thursday, a marginal risk of severe weather. That's the forecast. I'm 9 First Warning, Chief Meteorologist Steve Raleigh.
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29: 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Smith Law Office. If you call T.J., he'll make them pay. Ryan, this morning, it's only 64 degrees up here, so great weather. Walked in the front door here at the ESPN studios. I actually had a badge that worked for the first time. I have a working employee badge. I was able to scan it, say hello to people. I saw them preparing for a sports center, and it was like, wow, this is like a professional place up here.
30: Yeah, my first question to you was, did you remember your fancy new badge you were able to get in?
29: I got my badge. I would have thought I would have forgotten it, but yep, I remembered it.
30: Yep. Yeah, parked. You got parked through the parking lot. Okay, they get let you in, no problem.
29: Escort. You know, they always used to have to escort me in and make sure I wasn't going to rob anybody. And sitting 15 feet from me, Drew, I can actually see them just down the hall. Are the Golics, Mike and Mike Golic? They are just down the hall. I got to have a muffin with them this morning.
30: Oh,
29: and
30: wow.
29: Yes, I had a muffin. I think one of them had a bagel.
30: You're breaking bread with the Golics.
29: I was breaking bread. That's right. And it was nice. You know, you and I, Drew, we met the senior Mike Golic at the Super Bowl. But I never met the junior one. And this is all building towards tonight's mandatory fun, trivia, and trust falls in West Hartford, Connecticut with the staff.
31: That sounds exciting. It also sounds like you're no longer the outsider. I mean, you're splitting bagels with Mike Golic Jr.
29: We didn't split it. I didn't ask him if, like, hey, would you like, can I have half of yours? We each had our own bagel. But
31: okay, but it just feels like you feel more natural around there.
29: People speak to you now, Shannon. You know what I mean? Yeah. Like, I used to walk around here, and, like, now some people will look up and go, hey, hi, I'm so-and-so.
30: So, I got a question. Cool. Are you and Myron going to be doing the show in one of the main ESPN studios this week, then?
29: We're going to be doing the studio in the old Mike and Mike studio. So, if you remember watching Mike and Mike.
30: Right.
29: That's the official, like, ESPN radio studio. So we'll be in there. We will be together. That's very rarely happen, but we will be together for at least today and tomorrow.
0: So did I hear you say you're doing a trust fall? Are you actually doing that, or you're just joking?
29: I don't know if it's a trust fall, but it said it was team building game.
0: Like, who would you want to do a trust fall with there? Like,
29: Rich Eisen would catch me if you need to be.
0: Stephen A. Smith will let you fall on your head.
29: I don't think he's going to be there. No. I don't think it's the whole ESPN crew. I don't know if McAfee's going to be here.
0: Oh, yeah.
29: But this is a big week. Like, everyone is here on campus. Those guys may be here as well because it's, you know, ESPN has a Super Bowl this year. So we have a meeting tomorrow. I think it's like everyone that works at ESPN to hear about the Super Bowl plans. Right? So I'm going to know the Super Bowl plans, Ryan. That's exciting, isn't it?
1: It is exciting to be a part of it. You know, ESPN's making a big deal. As soon as the Super Bowl ended this past year, they started advertising the Super Bowl next year. So they're trying to make it a huge, big deal. And I'm sure even Myron's show will be a part of it.
29: The Super Bowl needs a little publicity, Drew. A lot of people haven't heard about it. So that's why we need to make sure we publicize it.
31: Yeah. So you're getting the actual script? Like, you know what's going to – they're going to tell you all about it?
29: They're going to tell me who's in it this afternoon.
31: Oh, that's awesome.
29: So that happens. And then we have a photo shoot as well. So there's a lot going on. And, you know, I'm excited. It's a little nerve-wracking, but it's fun. But we've still got KSR today, and I'll be here all week. And we need to start with the win on Saturday. I know that was 3 days ago, so it feels like it was a few days ago. But it was, an exciting day to be in Lexington. If you listen to my post-game show, you heard a lot of my thoughts. I'll summarize quickly. Awesome environment, beautiful day. And then I thought, you know, you couldn't ask for a better kickoff to the Stein era. An offense that looked competent. It was efficient. Pretty much moved the ball at will on offense. And all of the new guys look like they can play. Kenny Minchie, 18 of 27, I thought made the right decisions. Only had one or two really bad passes, no turnovers. You got to see, you know, he didn't have to play C.J. Baxter much, but when they did, he looked excellent. Jason Patterson played a lot and actually I thought looked really, really good. Got to see a lot of receivers, including a couple young studs with Darby and Prince Jean. They used the tight ends a lot with Willie Rodriguez and Skinner. And just overall, a feel-good day. Now, it was hot, and there were other things happening, which we'll talk about later in the show. But just from a football standpoint, Drew, I'm not sure you could have come away much better. I guess your only complaints would be that the defense seemed to give quite a couple long drives to Youngstown. But you take that little nitpicking aside, I think it was about as successful as it could have been.
31: I completely agree. I mean, Brungard had a few moments. He made some really nice throws. We saw how good he is. But overall, you kept him in check. My favorite thing overall, like most people, is how we started a game. We just took the ball and scored. I mean, we scored on the first five possessions. We treated an FCS defense like an FCS defense. There wasn't any wasting time. Wasn't any playing with our food. Just drove the length of the field in seven plays and put a touchdown on the board. And, you know, Minchie, over 300 yards, no turnovers, but also his placement on all his throws looked good. You had receivers making plays after the catch. It's everything we wanted to see in the 9 or 8 months waiting up to this moment to actually see the product Stein brought with him.
29: You had guys being schemed open. You had tight ends making plays. You know, from an offensive standpoint, I literally have zero complaints. I think they could have scored even more if they wanted. I think they probably.
1: Agree.
29: I think offensively it was dominant. Now you can argue, and I think we will, that the defense there were some concerns, but you also have to remember you're playing one of the two or three best offenses at that level. But you know, I mean, Stein is an offensive coach, and we were wondering, is this going to look like a great offense? And Ryan, the early suggestions are it could.
1: Yeah, the fun was back at Kroger Field again. And like Drew said, you score in your first five possessions. You know, every time you touch the football, you're finding the end zone. C.J. Baxter, two touchdowns. Nine different receivers catching a pass. Two tight ends get touchdowns. Two freshman receivers get touchdowns. I mean, it was just the offense did create a lot of excitement, I think, that we can look forward to being down this weekend against Alabama.
29: I have to tell you, I think the thing that I was maybe the two things I was most excited about, tight ends being involved. We heard every single year of the Stoops era, we're going to get the tight ends involved. It almost never happened. The tight ends combined for eight catches and were open a lot. And then I love, Drew, these two freshman receivers. I know Prince Jean had only two catches, but one of them, the one he scored, was electric. And then you can just tell Darby's going to be a superstar. I hope he's a superstar here because I think he's going to be one of those dudes that everybody in the country wants at some point. But, man, he was electric. And, we don't have a lot of guys like that go through this school. And to be able to see them in person at a young age, I don't know how you couldn't be excited.
31: Yeah, those two guys looked awesome right away. I mean, that's who you can build an offensive around moving forward. I mean, assuming this continues throughout their freshman year, those guys you can really look forward to for the future beyond this season. And then I'm glad we got to see the other tight end. Remember on the pregame show, I told you Skinner's getting the end zone.
29: You were all into Skinner. I just kept looking at people and going, Drew said Skinner, and then you did.
31: Well, it's been Willie all offseason, and he's deserved that. He's all SEC, but the attention's been on how good Rodriguez is. We haven't talked enough about Skinner and even Boyer, who had a 31-yard catch with them. That whole room is good, and we didn't need long to see that Skinner is also a weapon right there with Rodriguez as well. But, I mean, both of them led the team in catches.
29: Shannon, are you like me that every time they say Skinner, I think of that wrestler in the 90s?
0: I was thinking about it just then as he said it.
29: I mean, he said he was such a horrible wrestler. He was like supposed to be a Louisiana, a Florida crocodile man. Was that what he was?
0: Yeah, he had like the claw around his neck, as a necklace.
29: And he had a dip in his mouth that would be like coming out of his mouth. And he was the worst guy in the WWF.
0: Yeah, but now every time I hear that, that's what I think. But as far as the team itself, I didn't know what to expect going in, but if you said to me what has to happen for you to remain excited about this team, that was it for me on Saturday. I mean, I think the offensive line was great too. We haven't really mentioned that.
29: Well, let's talk about the offensive line. I believe I saw a stat, I think it was Justin Rowland said, Ryan, no pressures.
1: Right.
29: None.
1: Yep.
29: They didn't have one pressure on Kenny Minchie all day. Kenny Minchie was not hit all day. Now I know that's a small defensive line. I get it. But that's still pretty impressive, isn't it?
1: Very impressive. For the entire length of the game that Minchie was out there, nobody laid a finger on him. Nobody got a hand on him. And on the other side, we were running at will. You know, C.J. Baxter, and you mentioned Jason Patterson. I thought Patterson looked great, to earn that RB2 spot. So the offensive line definitely got a gold star on Saturday.
29: Now you go to the defense. We stop them the first drive, and then they had a couple long drives. The only disappointment to me in the game was the fact that they did that two-minute drive at the end of the first half. Our cornerbacks looked weak, but then I heard, I'm sitting with Nick Roush and Adam Luckett, who tell me our two best ones didn't play, that they were available but didn't go in the game, assuming they're healthy. Drew, that made me feel better, right? From what I understand, that they were available if necessary, but they didn't want them to have to go. That makes you feel better. I was a little frustrated. We didn't get a ton of pressure on the quarterback, but then, he's a runner, so they're probably trying to be careful. So I wouldn't give the defense an A, but, we did win, and we held them to 13 points.
31: Yeah, Nichols didn't play whatsoever. He was a returner. He'll be the best of the bunch. They're going to need him a lot. But then you had a guy like McMillan who was barely mentioned at all. He stepped up, played the most snaps of anyone on the team. I mean, it wasn't great, but to go from not even anyone expecting you to play and you taking on that assignment, I thought he played pretty well in that spot.
29: Led the team in tackles.
31: Yeah, some other guys like Aaron Gates is going to have to play better. They picked on him a little bit, playing the kind of nickel star position. But overall, could be better, but it's not like panic mode for anything. It's hard to grade playing an offense like that because they did keep run guard in check for the most part. Just didn't get a lot of pressure on him, but that's not how you play him.
29: Now, Ryan, did you go? Were you at the game or no?
1: Yeah, we talked up in the press box.
31: No, you and Alan Cutler talked in the press box.
29: That's right. Yeah. Oh, Shannon, let me just say this. Ryan and Alan Cutler during the game were like the two old dudes in the Muppets. They really were. Like they first of all, they put them next to each other in the press box. Bad decision by UK. The two of them were just like nonstop, loud. I mean, I got to hear about more of their medical issues. And I was sitting on the other side of the room. Drew, were they not the Muppet old men during the game?
31: There was one point I was talking to Roush and Luckett. We were like, we should ask them to say one thing about the game, and I bet they couldn't, because it was mostly Remember that time Nancy Cox got a flat tire in the station and we had to go out and we fixed it? It was like, they're just telling stories one after another.
3: People running, walking over. They were hugging everyone. They were taking pictures. You would have thought, Shannon, this wasn't a football game. You would have thought it was their, like, wedding
0: and
3: to each other.
0: And I've been in those press boxes. Like, it's quiet up there, too.
3: It's so quiet.
0: Like, if you got anybody talking loud.
3: Two, yeah. Ryan Lemon and Alan Cutler, they were doing their own commentary during the game.
31: They had a podcast going, the Elliott's 18 history.
3: It was unbelievable. Ryan, you seemed like you were happy, though.
1: I was very happy. I enjoyed every minute of it. There were two seats to my right were open, and two seats to his left were open.
3: But
1: so
3: why
1: just the
3: do you
1: two
3: think
1: of us.
3: That was?
1: I think, I don't know. People didn't want to sit around us. I guess let's talk.
3: Shannon, the entire press box was full, but they had like multiple seats next to them.
0: Everybody was social distancing from Ryan and Kelly.
3: That's exactly right. They were like, oh, there's the COVID duo.
0: Uh-huh. Get away from those two.
3: So I don't know how I didn't remember you at the game, because I couldn't not remember, since you were basically the Tom Leach of the press box.
1: Yeah, well, I left at halftime to go set, you know, the equipment for the postgame show, a lot of the people in the stadium also left at halftime because it was so hot, man. I mean, I saw people like struggling to get down to the stadium.
0: 100 people they said that had heat exhaustion.
3: 100? Oh, really?
0: Yeah, they had to be treated. Right? Yeah.
31: Well, there were people getting treated hours before the game, not even like during the game.
3: That was the hottest. I when I was on the field, that's one of the hottest times I've ever experienced in my life. I don't care what they say the temperature was. There's temperature and then what it's like when you're standing right there. And I can see why people did that. But we'll talk about atmosphere, et cetera. But on a football standpoint, I give the game A-, and I'm only doing that because of the last drive at the first half. I would give it an A otherwise. Drew, what would you?
31: I'll give it an A. I took that as, you know, Will's big history, big tradition. I took that as a nod to past regime and past eras of football that we gave up that last touchdown.
3: 2 minutes, okay.
31: But overall, it just looked like a clean product already in week one, especially offensively. And that'll only improve. Even though competition will get better, the offense is only going to look better, too. I think they look pretty stacked.
3: Ryan, what's your grade?
1: Yeah, I like the A-minus grade, and I'm going to hold comment on the defense because I think they just played it so safe. They didn't really, I think, wanted to show Alabama a lot, so they, you know, didn't attack, didn't blitz. They just played it really safe defense. So I'm going to hold judgment on them. Overall, though, the offense is just going to get better from here on out.
3: Shannon?
0: I'll go with an A as well. I thought that this might actually be a game at halftime. It never really was a game from the word go, so I think overall, you got to be happy about it.
3: Yeah. 859-280-2287. Text machine is 772-774-5254. We're going to take a break. Let us know what you think about the game. We're going to talk about the atmosphere and some of the stuff around it and a crazy weekend in college football. It's next on KSR.
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29: We're back. 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I got this text, which would not be something I would normally read, but I like the style of this woman. She wrote, Matt, my boyfriend Logan and I have been dating for a couple months. He is a very dedicated KSR listener, listens to every episode. We now think it's time to take our relationship to the next level. That used to be Facebook official, but for Logan, I think it would be better to be KSR official. So could you all decide that Jennifer, a Tennessee fan, and Logan, a Kentucky fan, are KSR official on air? I'll do that, Drew. You want to call them KSR official, Jennifer and Logan?
31: Yeah, as long as both parties agree to this.
29: Yeah, we're Logan in
31: one side. But yeah, assuming both are in, yeah, let's do it.
0: I don't know that you're KSR official until you show up at a KSR remote.
29: Well, they're coming to the Alabama game, so you can come Friday. Remember,
0: there you go.
29: Friday, we are at Country Boy in Georgetown. That's usually our, if not our biggest remote right there. Actually, it is. It's usually our biggest besides the one at the SEC tournament. It'll be Friday. We do it for the biggest home game. I decided Alabama was the one this year. So you, Jennifer, and Logan should come to Country Boy Friday in Georgetown, and then you'll be good. Plus, she says she's rooting for Kentucky, Ryan, because as a Tennessee fan, she will not root for Alabama.
30: Well, I would say there's plenty of room in the big blue canoe, so get the dip out of your mouth, Jennifer, and come join us.
0: Like Skinner.
29: She's being nice. Why don't you
30: we'll welcome
29: it?
30: You.
29: She's being nice. I have a story to tell about you, Ryan. I'm going to save it for a little bit later in the show, but I have one I've been waiting on since Saturday. So
30: it's not the Alan Cutler story?
29: No. But it's very you, and I'm interested in sharing it. So let's talk about the atmosphere at the game. Great crowd. It was nearly full. The top corners were not. Drew, is that the student section up there in the top right? Is that for students or is that general?
31: Yeah, it's like
29: public?
31: Student overflow from the
29: end zone. Yeah, so the student overflow, they didn't overflow. So I would guess that's student. But besides that, pretty much full. It was a whiteout. Would we agree the whiteout was really successful?
30: It's probably the best our fan base has done when it comes to one of these whiteout, blueout type things. I was impressed. They kind of came through on Saturday.
31: A lot of people committed to the bid. I saw people with like white shoes, white pants, white shirt. It wasn't just like, let me throw on a white t-shirt. It was all out.
29: I wore a white t-shirt for the first time since I don't know when. So I followed it. I thought people did a really good job. Lesson there, Drew, is tell people in advance, right? I
31: mean,
29: let them know, and then everybody did it.
31: Yeah, in the past, they'd wait. People are already in Lexington having dinner the night before. When they get the news, it's like, well, this is what I packed, so I'm wearing what I got.
0: I just want to see if it's going to work this upcoming weekend. Do you think that's going to work?
29: Well, we'll talk about that. That's going to be tougher, but I'm going to try to make it simple for people, okay? Because I think we can do it. I do think we can do it. Then it was really hot. I mean, it was really hot. Ryan, can you remember a hotter game in the stadium?
30: Not at Kroger Field. We talked about the one at Papa John's. The first game at Papa John's was ridiculously hot, but that may be the hottest game I can remember at Kroger Field.
29: on the field, it was insane. And the people, you know, I mean, look, the football stadiums, they kind of retain heat because you're sitting in a little bowl. A lot of people left. I mean, by the third quarter, the place was essentially empty. But, Drew, I don't really blame people because, I mean, it was brutal. It was brutal out there.
31: I can't blame them either. Our show ended at 11 a.m. I walked straight to the press box and didn't leave the press box until like an hour after the game. I wanted no part of it. You know, camera people that are on the field during the game were coming up just soaked from sweat.
30: Yeah.
31: So I stayed out of it. And any fans that went home early, I can't blame you. That was a hot day.
29: I can't blame them either. And I don't. It was very empty at the end, but I can't blame anybody.
30: It was dangerous. It was so hot. It was dangerous. Like Shannon said, about 100 people were treated for heat stroke. It got dangerous.
29: Yes, it did. So some things that worked and maybe some things that didn't. I love the walkout, Drew, with having Stein walking with the camera on him. I love that idea. It's kind of taking off. Well, Morgan Wallen's been the most recent one to do it, but many years ago, that's right, Shannon, how The Rock would come in, coming from the back. And then I think Bill Clinton did it maybe first at the Democratic convention one year. I love that thing. I think it would be really cool if, as the years go on, former players are behind him, Drew. You know, like, I think it would be cool. Last time we beat Alabama, Tim Couch was there. So wouldn't you love to have Tim Couch walking with him this week, Saturday?
31: Definitely. I would save those for big games like this one because I think they might run out of people over time.
29: They might.
31: But big nights, certainly Saturday. Have Craig Yeast and Tib Couch right next to him walking out.
29: Have them or, you know, I mean, there are people you could do at least for a while. They need to fix the execution a little. Then they cut away from him to music and it just kind of, I don't know that worked. But the idea of having the coach walk out, I think, is actually a really cool idea. Probably just need to refine it. The biggest complaint most people had was the sound system. It's weird because, again, I was on the field for a lot of the game and it sounded great, but I think it all depended on where you were. There were people who wrote me and said I thought it was the best that I'd heard. There were people that wrote me and said I couldn't hear one thing. And I talked to somebody afterwards with UK who said, look, the acoustics of the place are hard, and the problem is we can't even test it because the acoustics change when there are people there. So, like, it can sound really good when it's empty. Then when people are there, it sounds different. And so I think it's going to be a game-by-game thing. I think what's clear is that for a lot of people, it didn't work Saturday, and they couldn't hear the new announcer, who I really liked her, but I think a lot of people couldn't hear Will Stein's dad. I think a lot of people couldn't hear him. The music, I think you said, Shannon, sounded like an old car where you just had a lot of bass in it.
30: Yep.
29: And, you know, hopefully, I think they really want to improve it. I'm told a complete overhaul, which is what the stadium needs, will cost a ton of money, and they just can't do that right now.

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0: Drew, did you miss it?
1: Oh, they played it later in the game. They didn't walk out to it.
2: Right.
1: So okay. They kept it around.
0: When did they play it?
1: Second half. Fourth quarter, third quarter.
2: Going into the fourth quarter.
1: That's yeah, where they, was it, yeah, they switching into the fourth?
0: Yeah, I left. I left at that point. 859-280-2287. One person writes, Matt, I didn't think our crowd was very loud. Why do you think that is? I thought it was loud at the beginning, and then I do think they dissipated in noise. But, Ron, it was so hot. I mean, like, it sucks the energy out of you. I can't really blame. The crowd showed up. And I think everything after that, you just have to blame on circumstance. That's really nobody's fault.
3: Yeah, I think the energy level was pretty good at the start of the game. The team came out the first couple of drives. But like you said, then it just got was so hot and we were scoring every possession. The energy level dropped a little bit, but I was still overall.

0: pleased with our crowd on Saturday.
1: Another person writes, Matt, are you surprised they played Alex Safari? I was a little bit, Drew, just because they didn't play him till the third quarter. I guess they're just trying to get him involved, but that means they're going all in. I think we're going to see him all season.
2: Yeah, once he was on the field, you've rolled the dice. I guess they feel good about it now. I think he only had like three snaps. I might have played him more than that, but I understood holding him back because other guys spent all of camp preparing to be in that spot while he sat on the sideline. Now, he'll probably be ramped up for Bama, but at least week one, I understood, you know, a slow bring back after he sat out waiting on a decision.
1: Once you play him, you're making the decision to play him. There were other schools that played guys like that. I think Ole Miss did as well. So I think they probably collectively believe, Ryan, that the SEC is going to allow guys like that to play. So I think that's probably why they felt okay about it.
0: Well, when you asked Jay Batt on the pregame show, he was very adamant. Oh, yeah, he is rostered, you know, almost implied that he is going to play. We're going to play that guy. Yeah. And as good as Bo Barnes played at middle linebacker, you had Alex Safari. All of a sudden, the linebacker core, now we got something. You're right.
1: Yeah, you're exactly right. 859-280-2287. I'm going to talk about, by the way, we got to talk about the Michigan game, the LSU game, Louisville, et cetera. One piece of news before we go to the phones. UK has announced John Palumbo will be the new deputy athletic director. It looks like he will basically be the number two at UK, kind of in charge of fundraising. This is not the Palumbos here. Remember Jennifer's on TV and Joey and there are a lot of people know the Palumbos.
0: And they have a son named John.
2: John was at my house last week.
1: They have a son named John. That's right. So a lot of people, I think, thought that's who it was. This is not, as far as I know, not related to the Lexington Palumbos, but he comes from Michigan State with Jay Batt. He was part of the group that set up the entity that essentially UK has with Champions Blue. They had that at Michigan State, and he will be in charge of fundraising. I don't know anything about him beyond if you're going to hire the Michigan State AD and his expertise is fundraising. Then, Drew, I think it makes sense to hire his fundraiser, right? I think that makes probably a lot of sense.
2: Yeah, and this was expected. I didn't know who it was, but, you know, you usually bring your right-hand man when you take a job like this. I mean, Mitch Barnhart did it when he took the job 20-something years ago, and now we have Jay Batt's guy. He was even with them at Georgia Tech. They've been on the timeline for a while, not just in Michigan State, same timeline. So not surprised he brought his guy over because this is what you do, and now we're finding out who he really is.
1: That's exactly right. So, sounds exciting. Jay Batt was really good on the pregame show, for those of you that heard it. We had a big crowd out there with us, too. But that was, I thought it was great for him to come on. And, you know, I watched him a lot of Saturday. He was walking around, talking to fans, taking pictures. I mean, he was out there amongst them. And I think that's what you want to see. So, I thought that was a great start as well. Who's up first, Shannon?
3: Joey,
1: go ahead, Joey.
4: Hey, guys, I was just calling to say Kentucky 27, Alabama 24. My big concern is Kenny Minchie when he gets under pressure because he absolutely had no pressure on him at all, and I think that's when you see a quarterback's real play when they're out of rhythm. But the next thing I want to say is Michigan fans.
1: Joey, you say you wish he'd been out of rhythm. You wish he'd been out of rhythm more.
4: No, I think that's when you see a quarterback, how good they really are when they're a little out of rhythm.
1: Yeah,
4: when people get to him more,
1: yeah.
4: You know,
1: well, that's
4: when
1: I kind of judge.
4: Yeah. He did great.
1: Yeah,
4: you know, he did great. But the Michigan game was a joke, and to see Michigan fans storm the field after they cheated a little team like that was hilarious.
1: Yeah, well, I mean, since you asked, I appreciate the call. Let's just get to it.
4: Thank you.
1: I'm not sure the last time I've been more mad watching a game I didn't have anything to do with or care about than that one. I felt such a sense of injustice watching that game. As I watched them, I was watching it with Hubby at my house, and as soon as they put that second off, Hubby goes, they're going to score right here. And then they did, and he literally just got up, Drew, walked out and got an Uber and went home. I think it disgusted him that much. And it kind of disgusted me. I was so frustrated. It felt like it was such a sense of unfairness that had occurred. And then, of course, it's embarrassing that they storm the field. I mean, that's just embarrassing. Same time, it's hard to tell kids not to storm the field. So, but it is embarrassing for Michigan that they did that. Now, the Big Ten has put out an explanation. They've said there's a clock that we don't see. There's a new clock that's not our clock that people on TV don't see. Shannon, I hear you laughing. Man. What do you
0: see? CYA. That's what that is.
3: All the years I have been watching college football and sports in general, I had no idea there was a secret clock that was not synced up to what everybody was watching on TV. That's the first time I've ever heard of such a thing. It's very convenient that it happened here, too.
1: Well, it also shouldn't exist. No. I mean, Shannon, even if we were to suggest that what they're saying is true, okay, you can't have that because you're going to get this exact situation where people assume one thing and it's not true. I find it to be completely bogus, though. First of all, if that was true, why did it take them an hour and a half to put out the statement?
3: Right.
1: They didn't put that statement out for an hour and a half.
3: They had to think of a good excuse.
1: They had to think of something, right? They had to be like, well, what are we going to say?
3: Uh-huh.
1: And then, you know, there were no replays that suggested it. There's that one replay of the guy on the field showing a fan through his camera thing. But why does that guy have a replay that TV doesn't have? It's nonsense. And I also, you'll never make me believe that if it was the other way, they would have put another second on for Western Michigan. Does anybody think that would have happened?
0: No. Never. No. Never.
3: I was so mad. And I'm with you too. Against West, I have no thoughts about Western Michigan going into that game.
1: Or Michigan. I don't even dislike Michigan, but I was so mad. It was like it ripped at my sense of internal fairness. I get really mad when I think people are not being fair to people. It's probably what causes me sometimes to yap at folks or to be snippy on Twitter. I just hate unfairness. And that felt so unfair, Ryan. I cannot think of a game at any point where it felt more unfair. Even with like a foul call, there's a level of judgment, right? But this just felt like the proof is there and you're being unfair and I'm angry and I can't remember the last time I've been that upset about a game.
0: They stole that game from those Western Michigan kids, and they deserved it. They played good enough. They should have won the football game, which, by the way, their number one receiver is from Frederick Douglass, Avion Chenault for Western Michigan.
1: Oh, is that right? Okay.
0: Yeah. But, like, the only other game I can think of was the 1972 Olympics and the Russians.
1: Yeah, people, I wasn't around then, but I could see why. But even with that, in some ways, you're like, well, it's the Cold War. It's like, why you got to pick on Western Michigan?
0: Well, yeah, exactly.
3: I mean, they
0: earned the right to win that game.
3: Their head coach was way more classy about it after the game than I could have been.
1: I'm actually mad at him.
3: Yeah.
1: He needs to have been madder.
3: It happens. No, it doesn't.
1: The president got up there and was like, the explanation feels right to me. You got to wonder, how much did they donate to Western Michigan NIL?
0: Yeah, they got like over $1 million to come and play Michigan.
1: I have to well, that may be part of it. They don't want to, like, not get to play them again because it's probably such a huge part of their budget.
0: Yeah.
1: But I can tell you, Drew, I would have been making a scene. I would. I cannot. Too. I would have made a complete scene, and I would have been madder if I was the coach after I saw the replay than I would have even been on the field.
2: I'm with everybody else. I was so mad about it. Sunday morning, I'm like staring at my scrambled eggs. Like, I can't believe they did that to Western Michigan last night.
1: Why does it bother us all so much?
3: I would have been like Mike Davis running out on the court in the Kentucky game.
1: But why do you think, guys? Because we all had this reaction. Literally, hubby got up and ordered an Uber and walked out. He was so mad. Why do you think it offends us so much that happened?
0: Because it's the little guy. The little guy got beat down by the man. And Michigan's the big, ugly man in this system.
3: It's a massive upset. It was going to be the talk of college football for the right reason. Instead, it's for the wrong reason because they get screwed over.
2: And they just looked like the better team. Their coach was so calm and collected to the very end. You're like, man, they just deserve this. You could just tell by looking at them. Also, just being in-state, if it was Western Carolina versus Michigan, you might not be as mad, but it's like they're in the big house. Yeah. Half of them probably were Michigan fans.
0: Right.
1: And I think part of it is with all that was going on leading up to the first game, where, like, there was all this, our NFL players going to play and Lane Kiffin doing Lane Kiffin things and all that. It had felt like sort of the icky side of college sports had been really prominent. And, Ryan, here was a chance to have, like, what's great about college sports, right, to get a moment like that. Like, that's in part why the games are so great. You can get moments. You can't get that in pro sports. There's no equivalent of Western Michigan beating Michigan in pro sports because everybody's really good and everybody's making money. But in college sports, that can still happen. Unfortunately, in basketball, we've been on the wrong side of it a couple times, but there's a reason why people like St. Peter's and Oakland winning. And here it was after a week of nonsense. Here it is. And then it felt like it just got taken from them. And all the things people say about college sports were proven to be true. And I think that's partially, Ryan, why it bothered me too.
0: I hadn't thought about that angle, but you're right. You know, Michigan's NIL budget, I'm sure there are players on that team that makes more than some coaches on the Western Michigan staff. You know, they may have so much money in their program and what their players are making. So here's little bitty brother from down the road going to come in your house and punk you like that. They should have got the win.
1: Yeah. I'm still mad. I just got worked up again about it, Shannon. I've gotten over it, but I don't believe their explanation. I mean, I don't. And even if it happened, Shannon, just let it go. No, would anyone have been mad if they just said the clock was out? Nobody would have been mad.
3: Even Michigan fans would have been like, we got beat.
1: 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It's KSR.
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1: 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One person writes, my mom went to Western Michigan, my dad went to Michigan. We watched the game together. It's the only time in my life I've ever seen my mom cuss my dad out.
13: Good for her.
1: She should have. Yeah.
2: I'll cuss your dad out. I need to be cussed out.
1: And then when they storm the field, what goobers.
3: That's the most. Yeah. I don't know what's more embarrassing, the refs getting it wrong or the fans.
1: The fans are pretty embarrassing.
3: Yeah.
1: You beat Western Michigan.
2: They should have just lost. This is worse.
1: Yeah. This is worse. You know, like people are saying, well, Matt, what about when they gave the technical on Isaac Humphries or the calls that Higgins made in games? That's different, though, because like that's my team. I've never had a moment where I cared about a game that I don't care about more than this.
3: Plus, those are also judgment calls.
1: To some extent, yeah.
3: Yeah, technical's a judgment call.
1: Yeah.
3: But that was not. We could all see it was zero.
1: Yeah, we could
13: all see. Like you said, when have you ever heard of a secret clock being used in a college football game?
1: I mean, just making stuff up, there's a secret clock.
3: Did you notice last night? I know it was a power outage, but they had a little thing on there that says this is not the official game clock. Like now they got to put that. They need to put that on every game from here on out. Now
1: they may have to.
3: Yeah.
1: Apparently, in the NFL, if there's a clock difference, the league is told to go with the one on TV.
3: That's really? Where the most people are watching.
1: Because that's if you want people to not think you're cheating. Uh-huh.
3: Yeah.
1: Yeah. I hate this. The secret clock makes me so mad. Secret clock.
3: How can we not sync up two clocks in 2026? We can't figure it out.
1: Right now in this studio, there's a clock here, Shane.
3: Yeah,
1: and it's the universal clock.
3: Let's see if you got the same thing I'm looking at right now.
1: What is yours?
3: I got 10:52, 31, 32, it's exactly 33, the same. Okay, 34.
1: So right, that's exactly 10:52, 37, 38, 39. Okay, so I'm in Bristol, Connecticut, and you're in Louisville,
3: yep.
1: And we have the exact same clock.
3: Yeah,
1: this is the clock used on all broadcasts in America radio. If you were to right now go to a clock in New Haven or in Georgia, everybody's got the same clock. How can they not have the same clock at a game?
3: It's a great question. They have the secret clock. We can't look at that clock.
13: The super secret clock. Yeah. Held.
1: Unbelievable. All right. One person writes, I want to know what Shannon thinks about Kirk Herbstreit having a store in order for people to buy products from his dog.
3: Well, now, Billy would hate this, but I love it. I'm for it. I'm a dog person.
1: As long as
3: the money goes back to buying things for Peter. I don't want Kirk Herbstreit dipping his grubby
1: Peter
3: hands in there. Yeah, it needs to go for dog food, dog treats,
1: okay.
3: A dog sweater, dog toys. I don't want Herbstreit getting any amount of his NIL money.
1: I'm going to have to whisper this because of where I am, Drew.
2: Mm-hmm.
1: There's been way too much Peter. The dog.
2: Okay. I'm way out on this. I'm with you. There.
1: Like, I'm so far out. It's a dog. Drew, why do we have to see his dog at everything?
2: I love dogs, and I don't mind that Kirk travels with his dog. Why do we need a store with merch for this dog? And is there anyone in the world who wants Peter merchandise? Like, Shannon, at the end of the day, are they just boxing all this up and realizing they made $14 that day at the pop-up shop?
3: What's the shirt? I mean, does it say Peter on it?
1: I don't understand. But they bring his dog, like, I don't get it. Can you imagine, like, if you were having a news report about the Iran war and the anchor just also had his dog sitting there? I mean, what? Why? I think I'm sure it's a wonderful dog. He's a good boy, but you know what? It doesn't mean he has to be on the screen.
3: Well, they made him into a character at this point, you know?
1: But he doesn't talk.
3: He barks.
2: Remember at the Super Bowl, he was in a little car. He wasn't even walking. He was being paraded around in like a little Hot Wheel.
1: Would you, Ryan, you're a dog guy, would you buy Peter the Dog merchandise?
13: I'm a major dog person, but I would not buy anything from another dog. Now, I will say this. I was excited when Elizabeth Warren brought her dog to that pep rally up in Iowa.
1: That's just because you wanted to pet it.
13: I did. And if Kurt Herbstreit was around and Peter was there, I would want to go up and pet Peter. But
1: do you want to watch Peter on TV? You wouldn't want to watch Elizabeth Warren's dog on television, would you?
13: No, it's a little overkill. They put him in their opening segment. They showed him sitting there in all nice and pretty with a little hat on.
1: I mean, he has a hat on. Stop. Who's up next?
3: Let's go to Brett. Hey, Brett.
1: Brett, go ahead, Brett.
14: Hey, what's up, fellas?
1: What's going on?
14: Great sports weekend for UK this week. I don't know if y'all seen Jay Batt at the volleyball game at Wrigley Field, but that was sweet. I was wanting to know, since Jay Batt got hired, is there any other university across the board, just based on athletics, as good as Kentucky with Skinner for the volleyball and football? Pope, baseball, track and field even.
1: Yeah, I mean, there
14: are
1: some. I mean, I think you got Florida's good at a lot of sports. Alabama's good at a lot of sports. Michigan's good at a lot of sports. I mean, but we're certainly in the
14: top five spot.
1: I mean, I appreciate the call. We need to be better at football and basketball before I do that. And women's basketball. I mean, look, we've been good at all these sports, but we're not winning titles in any of these sports, except volleyball.
13: Volleyball's our only one that national power.
1: I mean, like, I think if you could get the basketball team to where it was historically, and the football team could get to where it was at the best of the Stoops era, then, Drew, I think you'd have an argument. But right now, it's a little tough with both those programs having struggled.
2: Completely agree. I mean, we're better off than a lot of places, but we have a lot of winning to still do to fit the description he had.
1: Yeah. Right now, volleyball is the best program on campus.
13: Yeah. And track and field may be second.
1: Yeah. It's kind of not close, to be honest with you, right now. We'll take a break. Come back. Hour number two. It's KSR.
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33: Tonight, a few clouds around, a low down to 74 overnight. As for our Wednesday, there'll be sunshine and humid conditions, a high of 92. By tomorrow night, spotty storms develop, a low of 72, and then more rain as we head into Thursday, a marginal risk of severe weather. That's the forecast. I'm 9 First Warning, Chief Meteorologist Steve Raleigh.
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1: Welcome back, hour number two, Kentucky Sports Radio. 859-280-2287, text machine 772-774-5254. I want to do two things, and then I'll go back to phones. First of all, the UK volleyball game Sunday night at Wrigley Field was awesome. I mean, what a cool environment. 43,000 people in Wrigley Field. Just the scene of it was really, really impressive. I love the videos of the players coming out and seeing it for the first time. Such a great thing for volleyball to get to do. UK women won the game. I enjoyed watching it. They won 3-1. Unfortunately, I guess there was condensation after the game, so the other game didn't get to play, which is unfortunate because most of the people there were there to watch the other game.
2: Yeah, they were Nebraska fans.
1: But still, awesome for Kentucky. Awesome exposure. I watched the game, Drew, and I felt like I was watching a home broadcast for Penn State. But then I remember we're on the network. That's a Big Ten broadcast, right? So, like, Fox is a Big Ten network, so that's probably why that was. But I loved it. I loved that they had Skinner out there in a baseball uniform. and it's just cool, and this women's team's fun to watch. I've now watched basically three full games of theirs, and I feel like I kind of know the players now. They set for one of the women, I'm like, oh, yeah, you're not getting her. So it was a great experience. I don't know how many, if any, of the listeners went, but, Drew, it looked awesome.
8: It did. I watched every minute. I was locked in. That's one where it was like noon on Sunday, and my brain's like, all right, can't forget 7 o'clock. We're Fox watching all of this volleyball match, planned for that one. It was the most people that have ever watched a UK volleyball match in person, and it was the second most to ever watch a sporting event at Wrigley, which I found very interesting.
1: Oh, that's
8: Wrigley,
1: interesting, yeah.
8: Kind of an old place. Yep. And then to finish it off, I thought it was cool. We have a diehard Cubs fan on the team, Georgia Watson, and she's the one that got the last point to finish it off. She's from Chicago and loves the Cubs. So what a cool moment for her playing in Wrigley, which probably couldn't even wrap her head around that could be an option as she was growing up around there.
1: That's very cool. Now, if I was a Nebraska fan, I'm not sure how I would feel, Shannon, right? I paid all that money to go. They played 10 points, and then it's over.
2: I want my money back.
1: Well, I mean, they're not going to do it, I don't think, are they? Because then the whole event wouldn't, like, you couldn't do it.
3: Yeah. I don't know how, again, like, there's things that, did nobody think of this? Like, that could be a possibility?
1: I was wondering that. I mean, I don't understand condensation.
3: I don't either, but somebody there should be able to figure it out.
1: Ryan, do you understand, what makes condensation? I feel like this is the kind of thing you won't know, but I'd like to hear your explanation.
2: Well, I appreciate you got that confidence in me because I have no idea why, but it definitely happens in the early evening. So why didn't they just move the games up?
1: But what is it that causes it?
2: The temperature dropping and the lake effect, wind.
1: Lake effect.
2: Just Google condensation.com. It'll tell you everything you need to know.
3: When dew comes in on the grass, you know, overnight, is it kind of like that was what was going on?
1: Maybe, the moisture in the air? But I'm kind of with you, Shannon. Like, wouldn't you have foreseen that was possible to happen?
3: Yeah. You, apparently not. Nobody
2: should have thought. I should have tested it like months ago.
1: I don't think they can give those people their money back or else the whole event's a failure because almost everybody there was for Nebraska.
2: Yeah, out of the 43,000, like, It looked like 40,000 were wearing red shirts from Nebraska to be there.
1: So what do you do, Drew? Anything? Or do you just say, well, hope you enjoyed Wrigley.
8: Yeah, hope you got a hot dog and a Cubs hat while you were there.
1: Because they played one full game, so.
2: Yep.
8: Yeah, they're not returning to Wrigley. They announced that already, but I don't think they've made a decision on how to handle it yet. I believe it said it'll be announced at a later date for what they'll do.
2: It was a super cool event to watch, just the optics of it. You know, then they take the drone video of going over Wrigley Field, that court right in the middle of it. It was really cool to watch.
1: I did love that they had all the girls on the team cleaning up the floor.
2: Yeah.
1: Did you see that?
8: I didn't like that. Somebody else go do it. Well, you wouldn't have the – at the men's final four, you wouldn't have the –
1: You wouldn't. But I think that's in part why women are just better. Like the women – like the floor needs to be clean, and the women are like – we're going to clean it. Whereas you're right, the men would not do that. So isn't that, I'm not saying like, I think that's kind of charming that they did that. Do you know?
8: It's charming, but I was also like, is there no one else that can help them? Why are the main event, why are they doing it?
1: It is weird. Like, it looks like they didn't have the staff for it.
8: Yeah. It reminded me, remember when Mitch Barnhart, maybe even like Calipari were wiping off seats for a baseball playoff game?
2: Yeah, that's right.
8: Just all hands on deck.
1: Be like if the Reds, it started raining and Ellie was out there with the tarp.
2: I love the fact, like, in between games, instead of going back to the locker room, they went to the dugout. They went to the dugout to
1: I
2: have
1: like
2: their
1: that.
2: Team
1: And then
2: meeting.
1: They had I a dance too. Off. I thought that was cool.
2: Yeah, I did too.
3: I was going to say, at the college level, we did have to put our own tarp on.
2: Yes. Many times.
3: Yeah. We were the field crew and the team and everything.
2: Then you take the tarp off and you're the Russell Wright crew, the grounds crew.
1: Is that true at like UK?
2: No.
3: I don't know about that.
8: No, we got crews for that.
3: We probably have a budget that we didn't have at Bellarmine.
1: So at Bellarmine, you guys would put the tarp?
3: Absolutely. We'd put it on and we'd take it off.
2: Yeah. We did too.
8: It looked cool on TV, but do you think if you were in like the upper level of Wrigley, that looked good in person? Because you're pretty far away.
1: I think what would happen is, you know, they put the thing out in the outfield. And I could see me being like, Drew, I'm going to get tickets behind home plate. And you couldn't have worse tickets than if you were out there.
8: So I'm sure it was cool to be in there, but I liked it on TV maybe more than some of the seats in the building.
1: I bet that's probably true. Now, I got to tell Shannon a story about Ryan.
3: Okay, yeah.
1: So this is a classic Ryan Lemon story, in part because it showcases what a good person Ryan is, but also, like, kind of how Ryan is. So, you know, last Saturday, we had that party a week ago at my house, and Ryan brought me, like, a huge basket of stuff. Did you see the basket he brought?
3: I heard about it. I didn't see it, but he told me what he was doing.
1: Basket. Yeah. It was full of all kinds of stuff. He brought whole shebang chips. He brought a couple of candles. He brought Pib Zero. He had just like...
3: With nerds in there?
1: Nerds. Yeah. He had like an assortment. It's not only that he did it, it was all the things that he knows I like, Shannon. So it's like such a nice gift. It's like... This person's getting me something, and he's also putting in a personal touch of what he knows I enjoy.
3: Yeah, that's a good
1: friend. And I was genuinely touched by it. I was like, look, he got my favorite drink, my favorite candy, these chips we've been talking about, candles. And Drew, I said when he brought it, I was telling someone there, that's like so nice that he thought of that. Mm-hmm. But then the Ryan part comes out. So Saturday night... you know, Michigan's playing Western Michigan. And I had put the Pib Zero in the refrigerator. And I was like, you know what? I'm going to drink one of these. Because I hadn't had any yet. And I tasted it. And Shannon, I thought I was going to die.
3: What was in it?
1: It was the worst thing I've ever tasted. It tasted like sauerkraut. I think.
3: What?
1: I looked at it and I'm like, what is wrong? This is awful. What is wrong with this? Mm-hmm. And I was like, this is the worst thing I've ever had. And so I poured it down the drain. So then I tried another one. Same thing. Poured it down the drain. Mm. And so I went, you know what? Ryan probably accidentally bought like a bad set, you know, for whatever reason.
3: Right.
1: Hubby comes over Saturday night and I tell him about it and he looks at the bottle. The expiration date on the Pib Zero was June 2023. June 2023. That's 3+ years ago.
3: Right.
1: And I went, wow, what store would sell Ryan Lemon June 23 Pib Zero? I was actually mad on behalf, Drew, of Ryan, right?
8: Hey, you're standing up for your boy.
1: And then Hubby goes, wait a minute. I know where he got this. And I said, oh, where do you think he got it? And he said, this was under the seat at KS Bar for the last few years.
3: And he gifted it to
8: on
3: you.
8: At least 3 years.
1: On the stage. He was like, I used to go in there and I'd open it and I'd see it. And I'd think, I need to tell Matt to get that. He was like, that's been under there for years. And I said, really? I was like, you're telling me Ryan didn't buy this? He took my own Pib Zero and gave it to me from under the stage at KS Bar, and Hubby's like, ask him. I know that's where that's from. So we haven't talked yet. Did you get my gift from under the stage at KS Bar that was given to me by someone else?
2: 100% guilty.
1: It's a gift
3: that keeps on giving. Just keep it.
1: You gave me a gift that someone else had given me and passed it off as your own.
2: Here's why. They don't sell that white label Pib Zero anymore. I went to like three different Walmarts because it was supposed to be at Walmarts, and I tried to find it, couldn't find it, but I wanted that white label Mr. Pib Zero because that's what you like. So I thought, okay, I know there's some here. Let's use it, and well, I'll tell him later. And then I forgot to tell you last week.
1: When were you going to tell me?
2: Well, Jennifer said to tell you that night. I said, let's give it by the weekend, then I'll tell you.
1: Why did you want to give it by the weekend?
2: I thought there might be a chance it might taste good still.
1: Oh, you thought there was a chance it would be flat.
2: I thought it might be fine.
1: Shannon, look at that. He did, he knew that there was a good chance it was going to be flat, and he gave it anyway.
3: Brian thinks expiration dates are just a suggestion.
1: Did you look at the expiration date?
2: I didn't see the expiration date, but I was so frustrated. I couldn't find them. I didn't realize they don't make those white label Mr. Pib Zeros anymore.
1: Why did you feel like I needed the white label? It's still the same drink.
2: I thought that was your favorite. I thought you liked specifically the white label Pib Zero.
1: The soda inside. The labeling was really not that important.
2: But now it's like called Mr. Pib Zero Cherry or something. It's something weird now.
1: Flavored version of it. It's like cherry Coke.
2: Yeah, I couldn't find it, so I wanted you to have it as part of that package. Then I forgot to tell you that.
1: So it's very nice, Drew, but it's also very Ryan. He gets out from under the seat. I mean, let's remember, he's been sitting on this for 4 years.
2: I knew that's only one. Yep.
3: I think there's a good chance that he didn't buy anything in that basket. He just stole it from somebody else.
1: Wait a minute. Oh, you think that's possible?
3: I think the candles maybe were, you know, candles that somebody maybe bought for him.
1: Did you?
3: And he's like, oh, I haven't used this
1: now, Ryan,
3: in a while.
1: Be honest.
2: Okay.
1: Did you get the gummy clusters from the KS Bar office?
2: No, I bought those. Of course, the whole shebangs you had to buy online and the candles.
3: I thought you got those from the scramble. No.
1: That's what I thought. Maybe you got them.
8: They had hundreds of the whole shebang at that remote.
3: Yeah. You sure didn't take some of those?
1: Wait a minute. No, that was the next day. Did you take them from the remote?
2: No, I can show you my receipt. I'm being honest on everything.
3: Man, they had a whole box of those things that day you weren't
8: hundreds.
3: There. Yeah.
2: Yeah, but I didn't take a box of them. I took like a bag of them.
3: Yeah.
1: Okay.
3: I don't know if I believe him on that one.
1: All right.
8: He gave me a box.
1: I love you, Ryan. And they do say it's the thought that counts. But that's
2: the basket.
1: You've
2: got the basket and the blanket.
3: As long as the basket and the blanket expire 3 years ago.
1: I appreciate it. I do. I really thought it was sweet until I drank what tasted like, you know.
3: It wasn't sweet. It was sour. Is what it was.
1: Oh, yeah. It was awful. Yeah. It was the worst taste. And when hubby goes, I know where that came from.
2: Yep. He's right. I didn't know where to get them. Couldn't find them anywhere.
1: So instead, you took expired.
2: You can't even buy them online.
8: I like that you're acknowledging they don't exist anymore. So instead of just getting something else, you're like, well, I still have to find this antique.
2: And I knew give that's it what to he
8: him.
2: Like.
8: Whatever condition it's in, I will find it.
1: I do like it, but I like it when it's not expired. I mean, I like milk, but that doesn't mean you should give me expired milk.
2: I'm learning for the first time that there's actually an expiration date on soda pop.
1: Oh, you thought soda would never expire? It would just last for eternity?
2: I'm learning this for the first time.
1: Okay.
8: We're having a breakthrough.
1: Yeah. 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
3: 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The remote goes here. 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
1: Sports Radio. Condensation brew. It says this person, some people are writing in and telling me what it is. I still don't totally understand. It's when dew point and the temperature equal the same. What does that mean?
8: I don't know what that means.
1: I
8: know within the morning, like on your window, the window's cold and the heat on the outside, that's what makes it. But with the hardwood floor outside at Wrigley, I don't know how that works.
1: Well, yeah, one person writes, it's cold air and warm air next to each other. But I agree. I don't know what that means for when it's outside like that.
3: Is it like a glass of ice water? You take it outside, you get like the sweats. So, I mean, that's probably what... I guess.
1: But I mean, presumably the court has been outside the whole time.
3: So I was going to say, do they have ice underneath that court that we don't know about? Like, why?
1: I don't know.
3: Yeah. It's weird.
2: When they played the basketball game on that battleship.
1: Well, they had the same thing happen. They couldn't
2: Same thing. Right? So somebody maybe should have thought of that gleaning into this volleyball game.
1: Maybe so. Who's up next?
3: Let's go to Mike.
1: Mike, go ahead, Mike.
21: Hey, good morning, guys. I wanted to call in and validate Ryan. So I came down to Florida the other night and flew out of Knoxville. Well, we stopped at McDonald's before the airport. The lady that takes our order turns around to get the food and, no joke, has a can of dip in her back pocket.
1: No, she doesn't. Not at
21: Ryan is right.
2: Thank you, sir.
21: All the time.
2: Point made.
21: You're welcome. That's all I had, guys.
2: Whiskey thief call of the day.
1: You love that. That's one of your. That should have. We should have said that, Drew. We were doing the Ryanisms that day.
8: I think it came up. I think Ryan himself added.
2: Yeah.
1: Okay. Gotcha. Who's next?
3: Let's go to David.
1: David, go ahead, David.
22: Hey, Matt.
1: What's up?
22: Nothing. I just want to say that was a really fun game on Saturday. I love the way our offense. But it reminded me of Mummy Ball back in the 90s. A little bit.
1: Yeah, a little bit. I mean, they ran the ball a lot more than Mummy would have. But, yeah, I mean, it's a similar go a little faster, spread it out. That part's the same, but I think it's an evolved version of what Mummy used to do.
22: Yeah, and also, an awful Saturday was the 25th anniversary of Cable Ledford. Had any of you guys ever met him?
1: It was the 25th anniversary
22: of his death.
1: Of his death. Oh, I didn't know.
22: Of his death.
1: I met him when I was.
22: Yeah, he died.
1: Yes.
22: He died 6 days before 9/11.
1: I didn't know that. Okay. Yeah, well, look at you. You know, nobody knows their history of UK sports like they. Well, David and John Short, those are the two that know it the best. Well, I appreciate it, David. Nice to hear from you.
22: You're welcome. God bless you.
1: God bless you. It was also, Ryan, Tom Leach's 30th anniversary since his first call of UK games. That's amazing to me. I didn't realize Tom Leach had been doing this 30 years. Did you?
2: Yeah, people don't remember he started doing football only. Ralph Hacker was still doing the basketball games in 96, but Tom started doing the football games in 96. So the voice of the Wildcats, he's one of the longest tenured play-by-play guys, I think, in the SEC still. So
1: was that his wife that you were talking to with Cutler?
2: Yes, that was Robin. Robin Ravis. She's a former LAX 18 news anchor as well.
1: Oh, okay. So, well,
8: that was part she of was the guest on the Cutler Ryan podcast going on during the game.
1: She really was. She was. They were having quite a thing. And I kept thinking, who is he talking to that loud? And I could see the UK media people staring at you all, kind of like, all right, guys, can we keep it down a little bit?
2: Take the reunion outside.
8: It's pretty cool. They served us cake for Tom Leach's 30th.
1: Yes, we got Tom Leach cake. That was right.
8: Had it balloons. Was, big party.
1: By the way, this has just been reported. LSU, you know, the SEC has filed a lawsuit against LSU, and it spells out the process for kicking LSU out if they need to. Says that they will go through the process if LSU plays these players, and it says they will begin the process of expulsion. You think that's bluffing, Drew, or do you think they would actually kick LSU out?
8: You know, I want to say they're bluffing, but they just keep seeming pretty firm about this. Every time it comes up, they're mentioned that they're willing to do it. It'd be crazy to kick a team out of the conference, especially LSU, with all they carry on the football end and some of the other sports, but I think they're for real.
1: I can't imagine they'd do it.
3: Not for 1 year. This is all going to go away after this year. They're not going to kick them out for this.
2: And that's not really fair to the baseball players, the volleyball players, everybody else that came to LSU to play in the SEC.
3: That's true.
8: Well, then they'll leave. Well, that's why they should calm down.
1: Yeah, I mean, like, that's true. But on some point, if you could say that about anything, right? I mean, you could say that, you know, there's always somebody who is unfairly treated if someone else cheats. I mean, if there was an illegal player on the team, they forfeit the team's games, Ryan. And a lot of the people had nothing to do with it, but they still have to deal with it.
2: Yeah, I would be in favor of penalizing maybe the football team, but not the whole athletic department.
1: Well,
2: for the other players.
1: Looks like the SEC is considering. And Georgia fans are very angry. Shannon, Georgia's official social media account posted a teaser for the highlight video. So they do what UK does, you know, where they'll take the highlights of a game and
3: right.
1: use their home radio call with it.
3: Yeah.
1: And when you clicked on it, it would force you to pay to watch it.
3: Who's paying to watch that?
1: I don't know. But apparently their fans are very angry.
3: Yeah, wouldn't you be? It feels like a cheap money grab.
1: Well, it is.
3: You can't even watch the highlights without having to pay. I can go to YouTube and watch it for free.
1: Yeah. I mean, I think there's going to be more of this stuff happen, Drew, but I would not. I mean, I think that's a bad decision by Georgia just because, like, it's the game itself. You know, it's not like inside. It's the actual game.
8: Yeah, if it were like a sit-down interview with a player or something like that, you know, it's pretty commonplace to have some paywalls these days. We even have it with our message board in KSR Plus. But the highlights of the game, things like the box score, photos, there's got to be some free content for your fans.
1: Well, the Georgia fans were not going to pay for a 63-3 victory over Tennessee State highlight video. Who's next?
3: Jacob.
1: Jacob. Go ahead, Jacob.
5: Hey, Matt, two things about the Peter the Dog and Kirk Herbstreit. I think what they're trying to do is they're trying to get the demographic of women to watch things like College Game Day and things like that. It's almost kind of like what the NFL did.
1: How much can you do with dogs? Like it's a dog. At least with Taylor Swift or whatever, it's a human being. At some point, how often can you look at a dog?
5: Yeah, I'm just saying, my wife, the only reason she watched College Game Day on Saturday was to see how many times she could see Peter.
1: Is that
5: true? Oh, yeah, absolutely.
1: So she watches the show just to see Herb Street's dog.
5: Absolutely.
2: That's who's buying the merchandise, those people.
1: That's why they're doing it. We'll be right back. The party was nice,
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13: 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Here's Matt Jones.
14: I really like this song, Shannon.
12: Yeah, George Clinton.
14: Yeah, I don't know. Like, I'm dancing.
12: You know who else loves this song?
14: Who's that?
12: Tom Leach.
14: No, he doesn't.
12: Tom loves Atomic Dog.
15: Does he really?
12: Oh, yeah.
14: Really?
12: Yes.
14: I can't.
12: I remember, like, asking him, like, hey, what do you want me to play? He's like, play Atomic Dog.
14: Here's what I'd like everybody to do.
12: Yeah.
14: Unless you're driving. Just close your eyes and picture Tom Leach dancing.

0: Let's go. It's nothing but the dog in Leech.
1: I always think about Tom Leech when I hear this song now.
0: I'm never going to not be able to think about Tom Leech when I hear this song. I did close my eyes and picture Tom Leech doing that.
1: Yeah, I see it.
0: He should scream that when Kentucky scores. Why must I chase the cat? Shame. I'm never going to look at that song the same.
1: Ruined it for you.
0: No, I love it. I think I love it more now. We have some breaking news, Shane.
1: Okay.
0: Ronnie Nana! The SEC has scheduled a meeting Thursday to decide whether to terminate LSU's as a SEC member institution.

0: Boy, that escalated, didn't it?
1: Yeah.
2: Yes, it did. And they didn't play these kids in question, though, the other night, did they?
0: They didn't, but they took them to court. What do you think, Drew? Is that just LSU spokesperson has no comment, but they are going to meet Thursday to decide whether to kick LSU out.
3: I wouldn't want to be LSU. If this happens, the SEC does it, they have to just come up for air and be like, what did just happen? Like, in the last year, we just sabotaged everything by hiring Lane Kiffin and Will Wade, and now we are no longer in our conference.
1: The ACC will be like, come on. That's the way they were with the players.
0: They're not going to do it. They're not going to do it. But what if they did? Well, let's just talk about Lane Kiffin for a second. I mean, you talk about a guy that's completely unrepentant. First of all, just think about his day on Saturday. First of all, he goes on game day, and he starts going, why does everybody hate me? Like, he's in it. He looks at Pat McAfee and goes, everybody hates me and you. Like, Drew, I'm fine with Lane Kiffin being a bad guy. Be a bad guy. Do your thing. College football, college sports needs villains. You be a villain. You be the outlaw. You be Jerry Tarkanian. But you can't be the outlaw and then whine about why people don't like you. Did you ever see Darth Vader, Shannon, go, why don't people like me? No, you're Darth Vader.
1: No, because I don't watch Star Wars. It's for dorks.
0: Okay. Way to ruin my... I was going there. But, Drew, if you're going to be Lane Kiffin, you can't then whine about you being Lane Kiffin. By the way, McAfee does the same thing. Like, if you're going to be that guy, just be that guy. That's who you are. I don't like that he is Lane Kiffin's out there being Lane Kiffin and then whining that people are upset. That's you.
3: Yeah, say hello to the bad guy. Lean into it. I mean, you're taking jump shots during the game on the sideline, and then I love the clip of him signing the little kid's football. He just draws a straight line and, like, chucks the marker at him as he's coming down the Tiger Walk. He plays the bad guy role so well. Just be all in on it. Be
0: and
3: that dude.
0: And at halftime he says, imagine if we played pros. But you can't. So just do that, but then don't whine about it. If you're going to do that, do that. Then he walks for the game walk. He walks in with Livy Dunn, Theo Vaughn, and Brooks Nader. Like, he's just kind of, I mean, well, first of all, how do you think that would go here? I think people would love it, wouldn't they?
2: That's it. You hate him when he's not your coach, or I think you love him when he is your coach, doing things like that.
0: I mean, Cal
1: just the Cal thing, yeah.
0: Cal wasn't that extreme, but while Cal didn't have Livy Dunn and Brooks Nader, we did have Drake and Jay-Z.
2: True.
0: You know? I mean, he didn't do the sort of TikTok star stuff, but he did what was popular then, Ryan, which was, you know, rap and all. Like, he had all those people there.
2: And we loved it. We thought it was
0: and
2: great.
0: We loved it. Like, no, there were almost no dissenting voices. I do wonder, are LSU fans all in on this? I'm sure they are after they just pounded Clemson.
3: Yeah, I think you have to be. I mean, we would if it were here. When it's your team, you got your blinders on and you're just all in on whatever you're doing.
0: Yeah.
3: And LSU. They're kind of all fan bases, they're the most built for this.
0: They are. It's a perfect marriage. LSU and Kiffin are a perfect marriage. I just want him to stop whining. Just you cannot sit there and say, why do people not like me? Because you do it on purpose and just lean into it.
2: Embrace
0: it. I did, however, enjoy Drew watching Dabo just squirm on the sidelines.
3: Yeah.
0: I mean, Dabo's done, right? Like, he's done.
3: I mean, they can't fire him. So what is he going to leave? His buyout's $57 million and he's...
0: Is it really?
3: Wow. And all the success they have is him. So you can't fire him, but I agree that they're only going to keep going the wrong direction.
0: But that was a complete beatdown. And did you see what Kiffin said when he was asked about it? He said, I thought they'd put up more of a fight.
3: Dunked on him.
0: I mean, that's like, what a dismissive thing to say. It's unbelievable.
3: Yeah, coach speak is always, even if you win by 100, they played great. Just wasn't their day. Ball bounced. I mean, you give them some kind of credit, even though you're lying. He did the opposite.
0: The fall of Dabo is one for the books. But that's what you get when you're smug and you're self-righteous and you're stubborn. The three S's. Smug, self-righteous, and stubborn. And you refuse to change. You become Dabo. That's what you are. Who's next?
1: Let's go to Dylan.
0: Dylan, go ahead, Dylan.
4: Hey guys, I am stupidly excited for Saturday. I got tickets for the Bama game, and I'm fully willing to die in Lexington if we win that game. But I think three things have to happen for sure. So we got to take away Keelan Russell's legs. You cannot let him scramble all over us. And I didn't really watch the Youngstown game. Did Brungard run all over us?
0: He didn't run all over us, but he had his moments.
4: Okay, well, yeah, we have to shut him down.
0: Hang on just a second. How did you not watch the game?
4: I was in South Carolina with my buddy. I didn't really have time. We were fishing and all that good stuff. So,
0: all right, I'll let you fish with your buddy. Okay, what's your second one?
4: I see that it's supposed to rain. If it does rain, we have to unlock a new level of C.J. Baxter, unseen to the likes of man. And Kenny Minchie also has to be able to scramble, unlike Keelan Russell. And then on my third thing is Kroger Field has to absolutely be jumping. We got to get Keelan Russell rattled. That's just a given, though.
0: Yeah, like, let's go through those things. First of all, is it supposed to rain, Ryan?
2: Not sure. I haven't looked at the forecast yet.
0: Let's pull up the weather here.
4: It's supposed to rain, like, literally right at kickoff. I mean, it's all a couple right. days from now, but, you know.
0: All right. Well, I appreciate the call. Let's see. Kentucky. Let's do Lexington weather. Lexington weather in Kentucky. This is Lexington, Massachusetts, Shannon.
3: I see showers in the morning, partly cloudy in the afternoon.
0: Okay. Yeah, it doesn't look too bad. Yeah, it looks like, well, what I have has sun all day, partly cloudy.
1: I got rain starting at 3:30.
3: Ooh, okay. Well, that's...
2: Because you can't predict Mother Nature, man.
1: I'm on.
2: You can't predict what it's going to do tonight. How are you going to predict what it's going to do Saturday?
1: App, which is not always accurate.
0: I'm on Google Weather.
1: Okay.
0: What are you on, Drew?
3: I was on weather.com. Now I'm on AccuWeather. So we have five different opinions.
0: And what do they say?
3: AccuWeather says partial sunshine with a thunderstorm in the area in the afternoon.
0: Okay. Well, it is a different game if it rains. Yeah. Is that better or worse for us?
2: Well, we ran the ball pretty well with three different guys, and we have got the good offensive line. So if we do have to run the ball, I feel pretty good about it.
0: Yeah. Yeah, I don't know if it's better or worse. I'm not sure. As far as the atmosphere, I agree that this is Kentucky football's chance to both get a victory and get the atmosphere. And it's a chance to really make a statement to the country. There were a lot of hiccups Saturday. Drew, do you think it will be better next Saturday?
3: Absolutely. One, just having Alabama will change everything. But then they got your little trial run. They'll tweak the speakers a little bit. Maybe show a little more of the walkout. It was a little bit of a dress rehearsal, even though it was the real thing in week one. So I expect much better production on UK's end and a much more energetic crowd in the stands.
0: The students will be better, too. I think they had some sort of, like, frat sorority thing that was scheduled during the game, which is bad timing for UK. So hopefully that's gone, because the students, the ones that were there were loud, but there weren't a ton there. So hopefully that gets better.
2: Yeah, a lot of students went home for the four-day holiday weekend.
0: Labor Day, obviously, there's Labor Day.
2: Yep.
0: So, I mean, it's probably the third best game in college football Saturday. I mean, it's Michigan, Oklahoma, Ohio State, Texas, and then probably us.
2: Right at 3:30, right when everybody's sitting down to watch football.
0: 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Be right back. It's KSR.
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20: But you can't predict the weather.
0: Just during that commercial break, two wild stories have just come across. Should I do Kiffin first? Let's do Kiffin first.
2: Yeah, let's hear it.
0: Greg Sankey, in his filing with the court, says, quote, I'm expressing great concern based on the circumstances of the past practices of defendant Lane Kiffin, that he is working with support and involvement of the Attorney General and Louisiana Governor. In addition, I have concern that the LSU president and athletic director have no meaningful control over Coach Kiffin or the football program as he is working directly with the governor.
2: The heck of a statement.
0: So basically, they're saying the president and the AD can't control Lane Kiffin, and instead he's working with the governor. I just want you to imagine this, right? This would be like like Capiluto and Jay Batt have no control over Will Stein, and he's working with Andy Beshear to get the football team. That's what that's saying.
1: And maybe getting you kicked out of the conference because you have no control over it.
0: Kicked out of the conference, yeah. Like.
1: What a mess.
0: College football is so wild. It's great. Drew, isn't that an insane statement? They're saying the president and the AD can't control Lane Kiffin, and instead he's just talking directly with the governor.
3: I love it. I love that I'm not a part of it. I'm just on the other side of the conference, a few states away, watching from afar. And I mean, could this end up where LSU fans just absolutely hate Kiffin when this is over?
0: Well, yes, they will hate Kiffin when it's over, but maybe he'll win a lot before then. I mean, every fan base has ever been to hates him. Tennessee hates him. USC hates him. Ole Miss hates him. The Raiders hate him. LSU's going to hate him. The question is just how much are they going to win before they hate him?
3: And what conference are they in when he leaves?
0: Now, here's another story. Courier Journal reports that a Louisville police lieutenant is being investigated for allegedly sneaking in a Texas Roadhouse meal to former Governor Matt Bevin.
2: Wow. What? Wow.
1: You have good rolls.
0: At 8:30 on September 6th, all the cameras in the Louisville County Jail went blank for 6 minutes and then turned back on. Cameras right before they went blank show a lieutenant walking into a room he should not be in carrying a Texas Roadhouse meal that was later found on Matt Bevin.
1: Do you think he got the peanuts? Maybe they found the peanut shells as evidence on the floor.
2: If they found it on Matt Bevin, what'd he do?
0: What do you mean? What do you mean, what did he do?
2: You said they found it on Matt Bevin.
0: I didn't mean on him. Like, he didn't rub the food on him. I mean,
1: because like, steak sauce on his...
3: We don't know how lonely he is in there.
1: His orange prison uniform.
0: He was in his cell.
2: Spread mashed potatoes
0: all
2: over.
0: Did you think I meant, like, on him?
2: Well, you said on Matt Bevin.
0: So you thought he just rubbed the Texas Roadhouse butter all over him.
2: Somebody had a little gravy dripping down his chin when they came in to check on him.
3: Prison changes him, man.
1: Yeah.
0: So they turned all the cameras, according to this article in the Courier Journal, every camera at the Louisville County Jail, or the Louisville, I guess Jefferson County Jail, was turned off for 6 minutes so this officer could sneak Texas Roadhouse to Matt Bevin and then get out.
2: That's a safety concern. You turn the cameras off in the entire prison for six minutes?
0: To give him Texas Roadhouse?
2: My goodness.
3: It's like Epstein, but he just wanted some chicken critters and a blooming onion.
0: Shannon, the Matt Bevin story has got to be the craziest story in this state in a long time.
1: You think he's in jail, it's over, there's no more story to tell, and then you get a guy sneaking in Texas Roadhouse.
0: You get a guy risking everything to give him Texas Roadhouse. I mean, what if this man gets fired for sneaking in Texas Roadhouse?
2: He probably will. Should, yes.
0: But why would you do that?
1: You love Bevin, apparently.
2: Can't fix stupid.
3: I would be like, look, man, you want me to do this, and you want Texas Roadhouse? That's what you want me to get?
1: Tell me you wouldn't
3: not a shank, not drugs.
1: You wouldn't sneak in some cheddars to Andy Beshear if he wanted it?
0: Andy Beshear's like, look, Tom Leach has been describing these chicken fingers.
1: Yeah.
0: They're so good.
1: I haven't had time to get them, but now I've got a lot of time on my hands. You can
0: What's the meal you would try to sneak into prison?
1: Chi-Chi's. Just bring the whole restaurant right here. Chips and salsa, some fajitas.
0: We were going to play the 911 call.
1: The sizzling would probably give it away, though, when they bring it
3: out. Yeah. I think Shannon's right. Was there a trail of peanut shells to Bevin's cell from the?
0: And I like that Ryan thought he rubbed it on himself.
3: Well, I mean, the story doesn't say that he didn't. So,
2: if he spilled some mashed potatoes on his jumpsuit, they found it on him.
0: This state, unbelievable. What's next?
1: Let's go to Jerry.
0: Jerry, go ahead, Jerry. Got about a minute.
18: Hey, Matt. You were talking about the court up there in Chicago. What happens up there in Chicago because of the lake, you know, you talk about you talk about the temperature dew point spread, and it's based on the relative humidity. And because of that lake, the humidity around there is really high, and you get a lot of lot of times in the evening you get fog and other things, when the temperature and dew point get close to each other, and that's when you get dew, is when the air temperature and the dew point get together.
0: It feels like they should have thought.
18: Oh, yeah. I'm surprised they didn't.
0: Yeah.
18: Because I used to fly into O'Hare all the time, and in the evenings out there, and in the mornings you get fog around Wrigley all the time. So that's kind of surprising that they weren't better prepared for that. And the other thing I want to tell you real quick is that yesterday on his radio show, Spurrier said Kentucky's going to upset Alabama.
0: I love it. I didn't know he had a radio show. I appreciate the call. We got plenty of the week. I'm going to be talking a lot of trash. I think we're going to win.
2: Fred came out 10.5.
3: I already bet it. I got the money line.
0: I think we're going to win. And I'm excited about it. I think this has a chance. This has a chance to be something special. DraftKings, use promo code KSR. Bet 5, you get up to $200 in bonus bets. Let's do Blake Shelton versus Carlos Alcaraz tonight at Arthur Ashe Stadium. Drew, who you got?
3: It's been a good run for Blake Shelton, but he's heading home to Gwynn tonight. Will not be seeing the rest of this tournament.
0: Did you see the video of Carlos Alcaraz, Shannon, taking his shirt off and all the women, how thirsty they were?
1: No, I didn't see that.
0: Oh, my gosh.
1: No.
0: These women got embarrassed. So he takes his shirt off, and they're all filming him, and the cameras zoom in on him, and they all have wedding rings, and they're like,
1: Whee! And they're all throwing their rings off.
0: And you know you got, if you were your husband, if that was your wife, you'd be like, come on.
1: Yeah.
0: Who you got?
1: I don't think Blake Shelton's athletic enough to win this one, so I'm going to go with whoever he's facing today.
0: Alcaraz, Ryan.
2: Alcaraz is a man from my own heart. Happens to me all the time. I take my shirt off, and women with wedding rings start taking pictures of me, so I'm for him.
0: For different reasons. when they do it with you. It's different reasons. Thank you guys very much. I will let you know how my trust fall goes tonight.
2: Good luck.
0: We will see you tomorrow. 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
26: In Major League Baseball tonight, the Pirates are out to a 5-0 lead in the top of the first at the White Sox. Cubs at Brewers 1-1 in the bottom of the first inning. Rays at Braves 1-1 in the bottom of the second. For Tampa Bay, Junior Caminero, his 39th home run. Angels lead at Boston 3-0 top of the fifth. Boston with a 5-game winning streak. The Mets lead now 7-0 at the Marlins in the bottom of the fifth. It's at Philadelphia. And Astros lead a 5-0 over Philly top of the 5th, and the Guardians lead at Baltimore 6-1 in the top of the 5th inning. The Tampa Bay Bucks gave quarterback Baker Mayfield a 3-year extension worth $165 million.